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1: It's Brooke Taylor. We officially have the final trailer for Toy Story 5. Tickets for the film have already gone on sale as well. But this brand new look at this animated sequel film, all of our favorite toys are back. Woody, Buzz Lightyear, Jesse, Forky, all back. And there's a new character, which looks to be some sort of iPad or tablet that is introduced as kind of a nemesis against all of our favorite toys. So excited about this. My daughter, she is almost 5 and she loves Toy Story. So ready to take her to see this in theaters coming out June 19th. If you haven't seen the trailer yet, you have to go watch.
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1: 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So I want you to know how grateful I am that you hang with us. So thank you for letting us be a part of your day.

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1: 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Then we'll do Tell Me Something Good at 55 after every hour. 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
1: It's Brooke Taylor, Morgan Wallen. If you missed the news at the AMAs on Monday night, took home Best Male Country Artist. Ella Langley was Best Female, and she also won Best Country Song for Choose in Texas. 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
1: And it's Wednesday night. We're looking for the kickstart call. It's Wayne D. You just got to pick up the phone. 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
1: Just getting on the phone, seeing what y'all are up to. We call it the Kickstart Call. Instagram is Wayne D and Tay, if you ever want to check in there, by the way. But the Kickstart Call is rocking. And who's our first one up today?
2: Hi, it's Stephanie.
1: We got Steph hanging out. Thanks for listening. We appreciate you being brave enough to dial. That's what I'm saying. Some people will listen, and we could give the phone number out a million times and they'll never call. But yeah. Stephanie called. What's on your mind?
2: Well, I just hard launched my new boyfriend on Instagram, and I have butterflies. Is that stupid? I just needed to tell you because you guys are my favorite.
3: Aww.
1: We appreciate it.
3: That's not stupid.
1: It's not stupid at all. But listen, there's enough in the world, and especially on social media, that just sucks and is negative. So get out there. Go have some fun.
3: Yeah, I'm excited for you.
2: Thank you.
1: That's awesome. Congrats. Hey, thanks for listening. Thanks for checking in.
2: Sure. Thank you.
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2: All right, first we start things out with Lauren Elena, and she just announced that she's hitting the road. It's called the Stages Tour, and it kicks off October 1st in Milwaukee. Depending on the date, the openers will include Shane Proffitt, Ashley Kutcher, and American Idol winner Hannah Harper. Tickets for most of the dates are available this Friday, starting at 10 a.m. local time. All right, next, Carly Pearce recently spilled the tea on her latest music video with Riley Green. She was talking about their video, If I Don't Leave, I'm Gonna Stay. And apparently Carly had to have several drinks beforehand to get very close to Riley. And we know there's a million women out there who just will never understand this. But she said once they started shooting, they told her to get in there. And she was like, I need a bottle of champagne right now. Carly toughed it out, however, which resulted into the very steamy video. All right. And last, now this is a pretty cool concept that is rarely done. So the Red Clay Strays are going to be celebrating their upcoming third album called Grateful with their fans. The Grateful album release concert is about to take place in Nashville at the Pinnacle on Wednesday, June 3rd, 2 days before the album drops. And for those wanting to see the band live, tickets are actually really affordable. They're $8 a piece. Pre-sales are underway ahead of general on sale, which is Friday at 10 a.m. local time. And proceeds from the event will benefit a nonprofit in Nashville dedicating to helping women survivors heal from trafficking, prostitution, and addiction. You can check out more info on the concert over on their website. That's your iHeartCountry Roundup with Tay.
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16: It's the French Open, where every point is a battle on clay. I'd know. I competed there for decades. 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
1: All right, we're about to dive into the
2: big burning question. Do horoscopes really influence compatibility in relationships?
1: Only if you need therapy.
2: That is so rude. I think it has everything to do with it.
1: I don't.
2: I think it's usually spot on.
1: I don't. I think the people that feel it's spot on have put too much stock into it.
2: I think you don't know enough about astrology to say so.
1: Oh, gosh. And you're and you're a scientist, which is why
2: I know more than you.
1: And
2: yes.
1: You're a scientist.
2: Oh, my gosh.
1: You barely graduated high school, and now you're in
2: radio.
1: We're
2: fighting like an old married couple.
1: Our signs work together. Oh, my God. You want to be a part of the conversation? Maybe you can just host a show because I'm pretty checked out at this point. 1-877-367-4432.
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27: 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Yeah. 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Absolutely. Guaranteed human.

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2: If you are looking to cut corners in housework, but it still get done, this may be a place where AI is stepping in for good.
3: Yeah, I approve.
2: Shocker. You should see her house. It's fine. Somebody, hey, someone in our sales department, get Tay a home cleaning service endorsement.
3: Please. Oh, that would be amazing. Well,
2: first you got to know she works here, but then make sure you get her. Yeah. Hey, robots are taking over. Story in less than 15 minutes.

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Hey guys, it's Bobby Bones. Tomorrow morning at 6:20, how well do you know your movies? One word movie quotes. Then we'll do Tell Me Something Good at 55 after every hour. See you

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1: Appreciate you hanging out. Hey, robots are apparently taking over today.
2: Yeah, so I saw this article on Instagram. Actually, there is a technology company that has created a robot who can do your house chores. Oh. So laundry, dishes, vacuuming, all of that.
1: Cook dinner?
2: Can totally do. I don't know. Maybe.
1: Probably not, though, because ingredients and stuff, that would be tough.
2: Yeah, that would be tough. But, I mean, it can do everything, like recognize your voice and your face.
1: There's
2: and so
1: Tupperware
2: maybe.
1: Tupperware that is sat in Tay's sink for 3 weeks that is like, please get the robots.
2: I mean, yeah, close to.

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Y96.9, number one for new country, Wayne D. And we are letting you beat the heat this summer at Waterworld. 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Good luck. 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
1: And we are celebrating the big burning question.
2: Yep.
1: Yeah, we're diving in and we're asking you this.
2: Do horoscopes really influence compatibility of relationships?
1: All right, what do you think, Marty? You're first.
3: At first, I thought it was a crock until I started getting the same girl with the same sign and they all did the same stupid thing that I cannot stand. So, no, I don't think it's a crock, man. I mean, every time I try and date a new chick, I ask them first three questions. What is your sign?
1: So that's like one of the first, you meet a girl, that's one of the first things you're asking is what's your sign?
3: Right off the bat, man. It's like a barometer for me.
2: Okay, so since you've done your research, who are you least compatible with?
3: Our Scorpio and Virgo. I don't know what it is, but we get into little petty arguments and fights and I don't know why. But then Pisces and Libras, they love me.
1: That sounded like he's about to throw his phone for a second. Huh? Hey, you want to chime in? Hit us now. It's 1-877-367-4432.
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Country. It's Wayne D, and we are trying to get you hooked up with tickets to see Shaboozy at Red Rocks and a Maverick gas card to get there as well. 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
1: 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Big burning question continues.
2: Do horoscopes really influence compatibility of relationships?
1: I got to tell y'all, Tay is good at her job when she's applying herself. Tay is upright, like got her chair pushed in.
2: Because this is right down my alley. I love horoscopes. I love astrology. It's so interesting, and it's usually spot on.
1: All right, so Lauren is waiting. Lauren, go ahead.
3: The only thing I believe is that I should never date a Leo. I don't know if I believe in the rest of it, but I have dated one Leo, and it was so traumatic that that's the only part I believe now is that my sign does not go with the fire sign.
2: Ooh, Wayne's a Leo. Wayne's sun sign is a Leo. He's also a double Scorpio.
1: I don't know what the hell that means, but
2: you have to take into account because you have the big three. You have the sun, you have the moon, and then you have your rising. Your sun is a Leo. So you have to take the rest.
1: I don't know what the hell any of that means.
2: It's a lot. There's a lot to go into depth. It's
1: yeah, confusing. But instead of learning it, I have friends. You want to chime in? You want to chime in on the conversation? 1-877-367-4432.
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1: Chris Jansen's song is called Me and a Beer. What's going on? It's Wayne D. If you're on Instagram, click follow. He's Wayne D. Easy to get a hold of me. Shoot me a message if you want to get your song on the night, too, all right? Here's Corey Kent, Cole Wetzel,

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2: Yes. Do horoscopes really influence compatibility in relationships?
1: You want to chime in? The phones are open. You can text, too, by the way. If you can't get on the phone, we get it. You can text or call 1-877-367-4432. Go ahead.
3: I think it can have some effect. I definitely feel like I've been in relationships where, like, if I look up the two zodiac signs and it says that they're incompatible, like, later on I find out how true that was.
2: And you are a what?
3: I'm a Cancer. My ex-husband was a Pisces, and, like, two water signs together are just no good.
1: Tay just made a face. What does that mean?
2: Ooh, a lot of emotions happening there.
3: Something like that. Yeah, it was pretty spicy. Not good way.
1: It's messed up because she said I'm a Cancer, and I immediately thought of people we work with, and she meant her sign is Cancer.
2: Yes. Oh, my gosh.
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Then we'll do Tell Me Something Good at 55 after every hour. 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

0: 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And we are celebrating the big burning question.
1: Yep.
0: Yeah. We're diving in and we're asking you this.
1: Do horoscopes really influence compatibility of relationships?
0: All right. What do you think, Marty? You're first.
2: At first, I thought it was a crock until I started getting the same girl with the same sign and they all did the same stupid thing that I cannot stand. So, no, I don't think it's a crock, man. I mean, every time I try and date a new chick, I ask them first three questions. What is your sign?
0: So that's like one of the first, you meet a girl, that's one of the first things you're asking is what's your sign?
2: Right off the bat, man. It's like a barometer for me.
1: Okay, so since you've done your research, who are you least compatible with?
2: Our Scorpio and Virgo. I don't know what it is, but we get into little petty arguments and fights and... I don't know why. But then Pisces and Libras, they love me.
0: That sounded like he's about to throw his phone for a second. Then. Hey, you want to chime in? Hit us now. It's 1-877-367-4432.
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1: Laura chiming in. Big burning question continues.
2: Do horoscopes really influence compatibility of relationships?
1: I got to tell y'all, Tay is good at her job when she's applying herself. Tay is upright, like got her chair pushed in.
2: Because this is right down my alley. I love horoscopes. I love astrology. It's so interesting, and it's usually spot on.
1: All right, so Lauren is waiting. Lauren, go ahead.
3: The only thing I believe is that I should never date a Leo. I don't know if I believe in the rest of it, but I have dated one Leo, and it was so traumatic that that's the only part I believe now is that my sign does not go with the fire sign.
2: Ooh, Wayne's a Leo. Wayne's sun sign is a Leo. He's also a double Scorpio.
1: I don't know what the hell that means, but I...
2: You have to take into account, because you have the big three. You have the sun, you have the moon, and then you have your rising. Your sun is a Leo. So you have to take the rest...
1: I don't know what the hell any of that means.
2: It's a lot. There's a lot to go into depth. It's
1: confusing. Yeah, but instead of learning it, I have friends. You want to chime in? You want to chime in on the conversation? 1-877-367-4432.
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It's Wayne D, and we are trying to get you hooked up with tickets to see Shaboozy at Red Rocks and a Maverick gas card to get there as well. 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
2: All right, first we start things out with Lauren Elena, and she just announced that she's hitting the road. It's called the Stages Tour, and it kicks off October 1st in Milwaukee. Depending on the date, the openers will include Shane Proffitt, Ashley Kutcher, and American Idol winner Hannah Harper. Tickets for most of the dates are available this Friday, starting at 10 a.m. local time. All right, next, Carly Pearce recently spilled the tea on her latest music video with Riley Green. She was talking about their video, If I Don't Leave, I'm Gonna Stay. And apparently Carly had to have several drinks beforehand to get very close to Riley. And we know there's a million women out there who just will never understand this. But she said once they started shooting, they told her to get in there. And she was like, I need a bottle of champagne right now. Carly toughed it out, however, which resulted into the very steamy video. All right, and last, now this is a pretty cool concept that is rarely done. So the Red Clay Strays are going to be celebrating their upcoming third album called Grateful with their fans. The Grateful album release concert is about to take place in Nashville at the Pinnacle on Wednesday, June 3rd, 2 days before the album drops. And for those wanting to see the band live, tickets are actually really affordable. They're $8 a piece. Pre-sales are underway ahead of general on sale, which is Friday at 10 a.m. local time. And proceeds from the event will benefit a nonprofit in Nashville dedicating to helping women survivors heal from trafficking, prostitution, and addiction. You can check out more info on the concert over on their website. That's your iHeartCountry Roundup with Tay.
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8: Happy Thursday, everybody. Welcome to show number 1602. It's After Midnight, and it's me, your host, Granger Smith. Weekend in view, right around the corner. Happy for that. I'm glad you're with me. I'm grateful for that, too, and I've got some good news, plus some Nashville news with Ann Hudson coming up. So hang tight for all of this.
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8: 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It's called Think As You Drunk, right now on After Midnight.

Y96.9. Hey, thank you for starting your Thursday here with me. How about we get it rolling with some good news? Hang on just two songs and I'll share some with you.

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0: Now check out this good news story. A Wisconsin teen kept a promise that he made to a toddler and took his grandma to prom. That sounds crazy. Hang on, listen to this. 17-year-old Advent Williams of La Crosse, Wisconsin, walked into his junior prom with a date his classmates did not expect. Yeah, it was his grandmother, Sylvia. Sylvia grew up in Iceland, where the prom just is not a thing. And after years of watching American movies, she always wondered what it would feel like to experience one. And so little Advent heard that dream as a toddler and promised that he would make it happen someday. And this spring, he kept that promise, and his grandmother says that it was everything she imagined. I bet so. And that is good news.
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Number one for new country, Y96.9. I got a topic I want to discuss next hour. I want to hear from you on this. We've been running this down, and it's been a good topic. A little bit of nostalgia, I got to admit. So the question is this. What was your ice cream truck order as a kid? Call 866-607-8383. We'll talk next hour. I'm

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1: 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Just wanted to say thank you for being my co-pilot on my early morning drive. Have a good day.
0: 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I travel with

0: 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Ann Hudson is about to jump on and share some Nashville news with us. Ann, what do you have lined up?
1: Well, Granger, looks like Jelly Roll got a new gig in the sporting world. I'll explain coming up in your Nashville news next.

0: 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It's Ann Hudson.
1: Well, this is a cool opportunity for Jelly Roll. He is the official theme song for the NHL playoffs.
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7: Welcome to Thursday, everybody. It's After Midnight. It's me, your host, Granger Smith. Running down this question still because it's so good. I'm getting some good phone calls. What was your ice cream truck order as a kid? You remember this? 866-607-8383. Sticky quarters not included. And then we got Earl Dibbles Jr., the country boy. He's coming in here with a dumb criminal story. Top of hour number two with a bunch of good country music on the way begins right now.

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1: So what was your ice cream truck order as a kid? 866-607-8383. 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

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We're more than just a country radio show. We're a late night family. And Granger Smith is the voice that keeps the night going strong. Thanks for riding with us here on After Midnight with Granger Smith.

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1: Okay, asking this question, you remember the ice cream truck song, right? This is the time of year when, as kids, the ice cream trucks would start rolling through all the neighborhoods and parks and basketball courts and soccer fields and baseball fields. What did you get when you went up to that ice cream truck? Do you remember what you ordered? Can you remember that? I think I was the orange push pop guy. What do they call it? The orange push up? 866-607-8383.
2: I used to order the Bugs Bunny ice cream bar with the bubblegum eyes. Thank you. Have a good day. I listen to your show every day. Keep it going, brother. You're doing a great job.
1: Hey, thanks for that encouragement. I think it's so funny when we think about the Looney Tunes characters at the ice cream truck, how everyone mentions the eyes. I love that. 866

0: 607-8383, talking about your ice cream truck order.
1: Yeah, ice cream truck. Good thing I didn't hear the sound because I could taste it right now. Orange push-up. Mama couldn't buy them from the store, but I sure could get them from the ice cream truck. You have a great day. Keep up the good work. Talk with you later.
0: Hey, good call. That's my favorite, too. I love to hear this stuff. 866-607-8383.
2: You got something you want to say on our topic tonight? We want to hear from you. 866-607-8383. 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

Why 96.9? You know, we've all seen it and thought about doing it. 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But one criminal actually shows why we probably shouldn't. I'm talking about doing a cannonball into the Bass Pro Shop fish tank. Earl's going to be here to share this true story coming up next.

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1: I'm Earl Dibbles Jr. I'm a country boy. I'm an honest boy, too, and crime don't pay. I got a story to prove it. An Alabama man is facing charges after streaking naked through a Bass Pro Shops before doing a cannonball into the store's aquarium. There's a video that shows Brian Owens treading water while getting into a screaming match with cops who were trying to apprehend him. He evidently hurled himself over the side onto the cement floor, knocking him out. That fella's facing charges of public lewdness, disorderly conduct, resisting arrest, second-degree assault, criminal mischief, and one account of belly flopping. He's dumb.
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0: 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Going to the phone lines here. I want to get a good phone call on this. This is taking us down nostalgia lane. What was your ice cream truck order as a kid? 866-607-8383.
1: My favorite ice cream sundae or to the ice cream truck is a root beer. 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
7: Hey, thanks for starting your Thursday here with me on After Midnight, y'all. I'm Granger Smith, your host. Hey, I've got some things that went down on this day in history I want to talk about this hour. Plus, some Nashville news with Ann Hudson. She's keeping you in touch with your favorite stars out there in Nashville. 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
7: 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It's called Think As You Drunk, right now on After Midnight.

0: Sunday, May the 28th, 1742, the first indoor swimming pool was opened in London. 1830, U.S. President Andrew Jackson signs the Indian Removal Act, a key law leading to forced removal of Cherokee, Chickasaw, Choctaw, Creek, and Seminole tribes out of Georgia and surrounding areas, setting the stage for the Trail of Tears. 1937, Volkswagen was founded. 1972, the White House plumbers first break into a Democratic national headquarters and install listening devices at Watergate Complex in Washington, D.C. 1988, Kathy Mattea sat at the top of the country charts with 18 Wheels and a Dozen Roses. 2006, Barry Bonds hit his 715th home run, passing Babe Ruth. Some famous birthdays include country legend Gary Stewart, American Olympic athlete Jim Thorpe, WWE star Seth Rollins, soul singer Gladys Knight, pop singer Colby Calais, and Duck Dynasty star Jep Robertson. Those are just a few things that went down on this day in history.
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loves talking about history, and he's even got the diploma to prove it. It's time for This Day in History on After Midnight with Granger Smith. On this

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Brought this up last hour. 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
0: Danny, thanks for cranking us up there. I appreciate the call tonight.

0: 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Ann Hudson is coming up next with all the latest from Nashville. 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
1: Oh my gosh, Granger, I don't know if you've seen all this drama online, people hating on Luke Bryan's new song, Fish, Hunt, Golf, Drink. Well, he's responded. I got that story coming up in your Nashville news next.

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1: 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Hang with us till sunrise here on After Midnight with Granger Smith.

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1: So Luke Bryan's latest song called Fish, Hunt, Golf, Drink is getting backlash online. People criticizing it, saying it sounds more like AI wrote it, or that actually AI could maybe even do better. Just a lot of insults being thrown around at the song. Well, Luke's responded. He said, "I'm learning that no one wants to have fun anymore. I choose to have a blast. Either come along or go be blah."
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7: What's up, everybody? Shout out to all the people punching that third shift clock right now. The world runs because of you. Don't forget that. I'm Granger Smith, your host here of After Midnight, asking this question: what would be your death row last meal if you got to choose, if you got to tell the warden? 866-607-8383. I've also got Earl Dibbles Jr., the country boy with the dumb criminal story, and a whole bunch of good country music on the way. Here we go. Hour number four starts right now.
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Number one for New Country, Y96.9. Talking about Death Row Last Meal, still running this topic because it's really been good. I've been getting good phone calls on this. What would be your Death Row Last Meal? 866-607-8383.

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0: Thanks so much for staying up with us. This is After Midnight with Granger Smith.
1: Asking this question, we've been running on this topic really hard because I've gotten some really good phone calls. And every once in a while, we run a topic on the show and we just get so many good phone calls. I think we got to keep rolling this, man. This is good. This question is, if you could pick one more meal to have in your life, say you could choose your last meal of your life, you know, kind of like those movies where they're on death row and they get to talk to the warden and get whatever they want. 866-607-8383. What would that be for you?
2: Morning, Granger. This is Brian from Phoenix. My death row meal would start off with a great whiskey, continue with a roast, with baby carrots, potatoes, homemade gravy. Eat that while I'm listening to great country music.

0: 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That would be my last meal.
1: 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I love that. Blueberry cheesecake to finish it off. Whiskey to start it off. 866-607-8383.
2: 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It's an amazing place in Arizona. 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
1: I have not been there, but I knew it had to have been out in the West when you said that. I knew it had to be, you know, it wasn't the Big Texan. I knew that in Amarillo. It had to be west of that. Arizona, there it is. 866-607-8383.
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5: Thursday morning, early risers. What's up? Welcome to After Midnight with me, Granger Smith, your host. I've got some good news I want to read for y'all coming up. Hopefully put a smile on your face. Plus some Nashville news with Ann Hudson. She's coming in with stories about your favorite stars out there in Nashville. All of this coming up, so please don't touch that dial. You don't want to miss it.
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Now check out this good news story. A Wisconsin teen kept a promise that he made to a toddler and took his grandma to prom. That sounds crazy. Hang on, listen to this. 17-year-old Advent Williams of La Crosse, Wisconsin, walked into his junior prom with a date his classmates did not expect. Yeah, it was his grandmother, Sylvia. Sylvia grew up in Iceland, where the prom just is not a thing. And after years of watching American movies, she always wondered what it would feel like to experience one. And so little Advent heard that dream as a toddler and promised that he would make it happen someday. And this spring, he kept that promise, and his grandmother says that it was everything she imagined.

Y96.9. Talked about this last hour, and I'm still looking for your phone call. What would be your death row last meal? 866-607-8383.

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0: 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Ann Hudson is about to jump on and share some Nashville news with us. Ann, what do you have lined up?
1: Well, Granger, looks like Jelly Roll got a new gig in the sporting world. I'll explain coming up in your Nashville news next.

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Number one for new country, Y96.9. Hey, thank you for sharing Thursday here with me on After Midnight, y'all. Before you take off and get your day started, let me remind you, God is great and he is worthy of our praise. I'm Granger Smith, coming to y'all from the Yee Yee Farm in Central Texas. 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
5: We got a lot of feedback on The Big Lonely, that documentary, including a message from Sarah, our listener, that is going through terminal cancer that told us to watch it, asked us if we'd watch it. So I'll read you something that she wrote. The show, Amy was approached just randomly by a listener that had a really big opinion on it. But we do have a big show. Lunchbox's mind was also blown by something with technology that we'll get into as well. Glad everybody is here. All right, let's go. Now let's play Co-Wetzel. Here is High Road.

0: We have a listener named Sarah that recommended we watch that documentary called The Big Lonely. Sarah has terminal cancer, and that's why she recommended it. She said it changed her life and her perspective. And so she did message me after we talked about it on the show Tuesday, and we went deep in the podcast. On the show, we reviewed it, but we went deep in the podcast. And she said, "Hey, Bobby, just want to say thank you. I listened to the podcast on the review. You guys did an amazing job. The discussion was really well thought out. I was impressed at how much research you did and how many notes there were. It was not a wilderness documentary to me either. I just want to thank you for taking the time and the show for taking the time to make me feel important and special. And that movie made such a big difference to me that I'm glad other people got to watch it and actually get some deep meaning out of it. Thank you for your time and love your show, Sarah." So I thought that was nice of her.
1: Yeah.
0: Kind of had a little season with her.
2: Mm-hmm. Mm-hmm. But she didn't address if she was Sarah.
0: She's not Sarah the daughter.
2: Oh, she's not. Okay.
0: She's not. She sent me a message after that was brought up. She's not the daughter.
2: Okay, good.
0: She actually thought it was funny that we thought that, because I don't think she ever thought that anyone would think that. But please play me this voicemail.
3: The Big Lonely, it was so good. It was sad, but it was so, so good. I give it 4.5 out of 5 Houses in the Woods. Thank you, team. Love you guys. First time caller. By the way, this is Amber from North Carolina.
0: Mixed reviews, because Amy had someone come up to her to just talk about the documentary.
1: Yeah, ran into a listener yesterday, and they said they watched it because we were encouraging listeners to do so, and that it's like the worst movie / documentary they've ever seen.
2: Oh, man.
1: And they were like, it was so sad. I got nothing from it. They were like, I hated it. So I was like, cool, I'll pass it along.
0: Thank you for passing that along.
4: Wow, wow, wow.
0: Mike D just got internet back.
4: And I finally watched it.
0: What were your thoughts?
4: I didn't find it as sad. I found it kind of beautiful. Like at the very end, it got sad. But when he made the comparison of like, I have a door, like it could have been a trash can lid, it could have been something else, but I have this door. He was so proud of his house. I feel like he enjoyed that life. Like it was really hard for him, but I found a lot of beauty in it until he started talking about like how sad it was, like the name of the documentary.
0: Mm-hmm.
4: I was like, okay, that's when it kind of really hit me. But I found it kind of inspiring.
0: Me too, because he created choices for himself at a really choiceless time. That is also what I found to be pretty great about it. But I get it. Not for everybody. Some people wanted like just a wilderness.
2: Yeah.
0: But it's called The Big Lonely. It's free. It's on Tubi, which is now downloaded on my like Roku. I never watched Tubi.
2: Did you find any good old movies
0: on
2: there?
0: Well, I popped on Tubi just to see what's up. Now, I don't really watch movies, but like I'm interested. And what's funny is Tubi's like television 10 years ago, 15 years ago.
4: Yeah, yeah. They have some good stuff on there.
0: I'm like,
4: man,
0: this
4: check
0: is
4: it
0: cool.
4: Out.
0: Like, it's free. All I got to do is watch commercials. So not that we're spending a lot of time on it anymore, but it's called The Big Lonely. And it's on Tubi. It's on YouTube. And you can watch it for free.
5: Mr. Bobby Ball.

0: Hello, Bobby Bones. I know people disagree with me, but breakfast food is absolutely acceptable at any hour of the day. What is one opinion you'll defend forever, no matter what? Signed, standing firm in Wisconsin. So this feels like what hill would you die on? I have many of these. Number one is Home Alone is not really a Christmas movie. It just happens to be a situation that happens at Christmas because Home Alone 3 had nothing to do with Christmas. And if you can make a sequel and not have the same holiday, all good. They could have made Home Alone in July 4th and made it American. I believe in that. Nobody else does. I'm okay with that. But I would die on that hill. Another hill that I would die on is I think mascots at games are wildly underrated as far as entertainment value.
1: Oh.
0: Mascots are awesome.
1: Like the ones in the suits?
0: Yes. They have to have so much energy. They're always around taking pictures. They're doing little dances and shaking their little bodies. Some of them dunk at basketball. Like, I think mascots are wildly underrated. I think generally the first seasons of sitcoms always suck as compared to the other seasons because they're just finding their, even the greatest shows, the first seasons, usually not that good. They all look a little weird. They hadn't got famous yet. They hadn't got the teeth fixed. All of that, first seasons aren't good. Another one is most concert encores are fake. It was already planned. It's on the set list.
1: Yeah.
0: There's a reason he hadn't played Hunt, Fishing, and Loving Every Day. Because he's going to come back and do it in the encore. So most concert encores are fake. I think my other one is I would rather work with someone that's easy to work with than somebody that's really good at their job. Like, you got to be good at your job. But if I get to choose somebody that's good at their job, is really easy to work with, or somebody that it's really great at their job and is not easy to work with, I'll take the first. I would die on that hill. Those are my hills. Do you have any hills?
2: Hellman's mayonnaise is the only mayonnaise. No other mayonnaise works for me.
1: No Duke's?
2: I've tried it. Nothing compares.
0: So Amy's eliminating herself for potential endorsements?
2: Okay. Yes.
0: I wrote that note down.
2: Yeah, I would have to.
0: I know. Absolutely.
2: My dad would be very disappointed if I had any other kind. And I've tried them and they just don't taste the same. Making your bed every day is a game changer. It'll change the trajectory of your day. And I will never stop doing that.
0: I think our listeners, if you're so new, you should know Amy does have a superpower. And it is...
2: Well, that's my name. Are you talking about Heinz?
0: I'm talking about just in general, mayonnaise, ketchup, whatever the case is. We can put five ketchups in front of her and she can nail exactly which one is which.
1: It's pretty amazing.
0: I've never seen anything like it before.
2: Yeah, I could do the same thing with mayo. I don't know that I could tell you the all the different brands of mayo, but I could tell you which one's Hellman's because...
0: When someone does wine, they've been... from the region of Scuba, and really tastes like a 73. That's what Amy does with ketchup. She's like, I feel like tomatoes were 8 inches and 80% ripe.
2: Y'all almost threw me that one time we did the taste test with Heinz, because I know Heinz, and I still got it right, but y'all got Heinz organic, and it is slightly different.
0: And she was like, this is Heinz, but something ain't right here.
2: And then I was like, oh, it's organic, that tracks.
0: Name a hill you'll die on, Eddie.
1: Oh, easy, Nickelback sucks.
0: Wrong. That is a hill. I have a hill right beside him, and I'm like, Nickelback's awesome.
1: We will fight till the day we die.
0: That's funny, though. That's what you think when it's a hill. Dude, they have so many great songs.
1: I know, man. I don't like them. I don't think they're...
0: But that's different.
1: I don't think they're good. Mm. I don't think they're a good band. I will die on that hill, and I don't know why. Like, I just don't like their music.
0: But that's different than they're not good.
1: And I don't know why everyone else does.
0: But they're good. You just don't like their music. Yeah, my hill is Nickelback's awesome. Creed is awesome.
1: Oh, man, that's tough.
0: Yeah. Lunchbox?
3: Yeah, photography is the easiest job you can have because you take a million pictures, one's going to be good. It's that easy. You go to a wedding, you take 500 pictures, guess what? All you need is 25 because that's all they really want. So you just snap, snap, snap, snap, snap. You're going to get a good one. Photography, the easiest profession out there.
1: You should do it then.
0: It's an interesting hill. I don't agree with him, but that's an interesting hill.
2: I don't think it's as easy.
3: Like, what are you talking about?
2: Photographers have a gift. Yeah, like, they know how to capture.
1: They have an eye.
3: How many pictures do you think they take?
0: But again, it's not just taking a picture.
3: And they look at one.
0: It's then editing it, color matching it. It's all of those things that, because again, we can take a million pictures, but then you just have the picture and there's a lot you have to do to the picture before it's actually the final picture for something like a wedding.
2: But I see it just with like us. We're not photographers, but even certain people, they just know with their iPhone how to take better pictures.
0: Yeah, I agree. I have friends that if there's five of us there, I give my phone to this one specific person because he's way better at taking pictures.
2: Yeah.
0: Or a girl. It's either him or a girl. Because dudes,
2: But that's a good hill to die on.
3: Because when you hand them that phone, do they only take one picture or do they take about 10?
0: My friends that are good at it, just a couple.
1: But there are also people that take 10 pictures and they're all bad.
0: Yeah.
1: Like, they're all really bad.
0: Yeah. Okay. Thank you for that email. Mm. We all get in a fight over Nickelback and photography. All right, there you go.

0: show.
1: We got a cop catching a baby thrown out a window. We got a massive stone found in someone's bladder. We got a dog that shoots someone with a shotgun. All that next segment.
2: Come on. This is the Bobby Bones Show.
3: Bobby Bones.
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1: Show. This woman's trying to row from California to Hawaii. Row with her own arms and body. That's crazy. Hit that.
15: Day 4 of becoming the first American woman to row solo from California to Hawaii. Today was pretty great. The sun finally came out and I was able to charge some of my batteries and make some water. I had a conversation with my routers last night, my weather routers, and there's some big weather coming in the next couple days. So there's going to be about 12 to 14 foot seas. So pretty big stuff. And it was good to get kind of ready for that. Hopefully I'll start moving a little faster too. It'll be way different than what I'm doing right now, which is just rowing in a lot of flat water.
1: Yeah, because the ocean's stupid, right? Like where I grew up, we had Lake Washita. You know what the lake was. It get a little choppy when it's windy. The ocean's like, if it gets angry, a boosh, waves. And also the distance of this, is it's 2,400 miles.
20: Yeah, I just Googled that.
1: She's rowing 2,400 miles.
20: Dang.
1: Like, how do you sleep?
21: What's the projected time frame for her to...
1: Yeah, I didn't type in Google Maps and hit go.
20: She said, too, at one point that the weather was getting kind of rough. The seas were getting rough. Yeah. So she didn't want to drift too far, and she was going to take a break. So she dropped an anchor. Even though the anchor's not touching anything, it kind of just sits you in the same place.
1: I guess more so than otherwise. How do you poop? You poop and then throw it out?
22: Oh.
1: Like poop in a bucket and throw it out in the water?
21: No, I mean, didn't think about that.
1: It's going to take her about 80 days to do it.
21: 80 days?
20: Mm-hmm. And then she said make water. I wonder what that means.
1: Take salt water and filter it. Like, you know how Lunchbox has that weird cup on his desk that always makes clean water?
22: Yeah.
1: Mostly it's take salt water and turn it into drinking water. There was a story we did about a construction worker that found $30,000 in a bathroom, and we're like, dang. And so it turns out this construction worker that turned the money in after he found it, and this is in a Wawa gas station, he turned it in to a guy who had been saving money because he needed to pay his sister's medical bills. We talked about this, and I was like, man, there's drug money or it's like help money. Mm-hmm. And then somebody on the show, we won't mention names, like, I'd have kept it.
22: I would have kept it.
1: Okay, I didn't mention a name.
22: That was me.
1: I didn't mention a name.
22: Yeah, it turns out he had sold his Pokemon collection from when he was a kid to pay for his sister's medical bills, and he'd only had the money a couple hours.
21: Oh, gosh.
1: Cash belonged to a 24-year-old man who had sold his Pokemon collection to help pay for his younger sister's medical procedure, only to realize the money was missing after driving an entire county away. He contacted police. The owner was reunited with the cash at the gas station, where he broke down in tears. That's awesome that the guy gave it back.
20: Yeah.
22: Yeah.
1: What are you going to say? How do you forget the envelope?
20: You only had it for a few hours.
22: That's what I'm saying.
1: You're only going to have that for a few hours anyway. It's not like you get the money out for that and then keep it for days. But I understand something so valuable, how do you leave it behind?
20: Right.
1: Unless you put it in a pocket and it falls out.
20: Yeah. Sunglasses, I get. Like.
22: Yes. A hat, I get.
20: I understand.
22: $30,000 in cash? Ain't no way.
1: That's from the New York Post. You see the dog shot somebody?
22: That was bad.
20: The dog, the bounty hunter?
21: No, a dog.
1: Oh. The dog. Do you not see the story from the, like, inside the truck? Okay, so a dog opened fire and struck a driver, and the truck was idling, and the dog was like rummaging through stuff, and there was a gun, like a shotgun. Boom. Shot through like the side. The whole thing was crazy.
21: Oh my.
1: They had pulled into a shortstop, which is a gas station. You guys familiar with shortstops?
20: Mm-hmm. Uh-huh.
1: And so right before noon, the owner goes into the store. The dog starts rifling around in the back seat. Where he's rifling, there's a shotgun, stepped on the trigger, several shots right through the passenger side door. The truck's passenger, who had lingered near the truck while waiting for the driver, watched as the dog opened fire from inside the truck.
20: Wow.
1: One shot struck a woman waiting in a nearby traffic light.
21: No.
20: That's crazy. Well, yeah. I mean,
21: she's okay.
1: They thought somebody shot a BB gun at first because it was like, I'm assuming it was like birdshot or something, because a slug is single. Then you have different sizes of beads in a shotgun shell.
21: Mm-hmm.
1: And the smaller the animal, the smaller the bead. So I would assume it was something like birdshot. But they went and tried to find where the shots were coming from. It turns out it was from that truck and that dog. So I don't think the woman was killed. I think it was just a single bead. That's why I thought it was a BB gun. That's from KNOP News 2. That's wild. You can't drive, by the way, with a loaded shotgun in Nebraska, I think is where this was.
20: That's illegal?
1: It's against the law to travel with a loaded shotgun in a vehicle while driving on the highway. But yeah, I mean, the guy, I don't know, what was back there the dog was trying to find? You can't put food and a loaded shotgun near each other with a dog in there.
21: I know. My dog's always rummaging. If I leave her in the car, she rummages looking for gum, snacks.
20: My dog always finds a fry or something.
1: Okay, fair enough.
20: It's an old fry.
1: But do you keep your loaded shotgun near the old fries?
20: I do not.
21: No.
1: This guy, 56 years old, he had a 3-pound stone in his bladder. He had to have it removed. 3 pounds. That is wild. A 3-pound anything in your body that's extra. So he's a farmer. He'd had big-time problems in like his guts and around there. He had problems peeing. And so he went in and they said, well, there's some mass. And it was a 3-pound stone. And they had to go in and take it out. Guys, I'm telling you, if you hold a hand up, I'm going to hold my hand up. I'm going to spread my fingers. It's taller than if I'm spreading my fingers, pinky to pointer finger. It's taller than that.
2: Oh.
1: As a stone in his bladder.
2: How?
1: It's the largest or one of the largest bladder stones ever recorded. From what I read about this, like there's an accumulation of a lot of things your body's not able to process, and it gets so big it can't process any of it, and then it's just collecting things that probably it would pass, but this big stone is...
20: Oh, right. Just keeps adding.
1: Mm-hmm. It had a 3-pound...
20: Yeah, it wasn't like a rock.
1: It's the size, okay. In the story, it's the size of 2 adult fists. Here's an even better one, because I was just doing from the picture. If you do your 2 fists together, that's how tall it was. If you stack 2 fists. Yeah, that would hurt to pee.
20: Yeah.
1: Finally, do you see the baby being dropped from the building and the cop catch the baby?
21: No, but that's cool.
1: It is crazy. And so this was in Michigan. This officer, Michael Arnett, caught a baby dropped from a window by the child's mom, who was trapped on the second floor as smoke was billowing out of the house. The incident, all captured on body cam footage, shows the mother leaning out of the window holding her baby. As the fire is engulfing the porch, the cop goes, "Hey, ma'am, throw me your kid. Throw me your kid." You hear it. Throw me your kid. And so she dropped. That's a hard drop.
20: Yeah.
1: Even though there's a fire, that's a hard drop. Firefighters, after they dropped it, used a ladder to go get the mom out. So that's an intense catch for that cop. You probably don't catch it. I played a little wide receiver in high school. They teach you to catch with your hands. I bet you with that, you're cradling that. You're trying to catch that with your hands into
20: everything,
1: the elbow.
20: Yeah.
1: Trying to catch it like catching a punt.
20: Yeah, right.
1: It's wild. Big shout out to that officer. Officer Michael Arnett. There you go. That's from Fox 17.
4: Coming up. Tell me something good.
1: Yeah. Dramatic body cam footage of a vehicle getting stranded in the water. A rescue, though, that happened was unbelievable. Lunchbox has the story next in our positivity segment called Tell Me Something Good.
4: You listening to
6: Bobby Bones.
1: Hey, it's Bobby Bones. 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Riley Greene's going to perform, Chris Young, Lauren Elena, Randy Houser. 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
3: Over the weekend in Beeville, Texas, heavy downpours, flooding everywhere. When there's someone in a car, they start going across a low water crossing. All of a sudden, water comes, car becomes trapped. Rescuers show up and she's like, there's a baby in the car. And the body cam footage sees officers going through the water to get the baby out of the back seat before it gets swept down the river.
4: Wow.
5: That's pretty cool. Not the sweeping.
4: No. But you know, when I worked for the news, I caught a rescue like that, won an award for it.
6: Like on video?
4: Yeah.
5: Oh, did you go through what is always the struggle of someone that's documenting, thinking, should I put the camera down and save, or should I just continue documenting?
4: No, I was documenting because they were already there saving. So once the crew was there, like on the car, and the car was moving in the river, like, I was like, I got to shoot this.
6: Oh, you showed up on the scene,
4: yeah,
6: too.
5: As it was happening.
4: And I wasn't even called out to it. I just kind of stumbled across it.
6: Oh, of course.
5: You were just stumbling. Whoa, whoa. And you pull your camera out.
4: Got the camera out, shot it. I took it back to the station. It aired. I won an award. Pretty cool.
5: What about the person that did the saving?
4: I don't know. They won anything.
5: Never checked in?
4: No. I don't know.
5: Do you ever see that? That's like the journalistic quandary of, if you see somebody struggling and you're documenting it, should you put your camera down and not document it to save?
4: That was me one Friday afternoon. I was at a red light, just kind of in my news car, and a car got T-boned by a big 18-wheeler. Boom, hit it. And so I was like, I called 911 first. But then once I called 911, they were on the way. I was like, I got to shoot this. So I got my camera out, and I beat, you know, I was there before all the fire trucks and everything in the police department. So I shot everything. I shot the whole rescue, and people were like, put the camera down, except one firefighter. He's like, can I get your email? I want that video.
5: Did they save the person?
4: Yeah, they saved it. Jaws of life, everything.
5: Did you feel like, is there anything you could have done as a human, though?
4: I mean, there were people already trying to pull
5: the guy
4: out.
5: Oh, people were already there. Yeah. You weren't there by yourself just shooting it. They were like, help me.
6: No, that would be weird.
5: I gotta record this.
4: No, there were people already helping.
5: Got it. Yeah, Eddie has a whole life before this, working in the news.
4: Yeah.
5: So that's crazy. All right, that's a good story. Well, yours was pretty good. Lunchbox is really good.
4: Yeah, Lunchbox is really good.
5: Yeah, that's what it's all about.
0: That was Tell Me Something Good.

0: story comes to us from Florida. A 25-year-old woman was at home with her dad when she wanted to get some liquor out of the cabinet. And the dad's like, nope, you can't have any of my liquor. Sorry, not giving it to you. She goes, you're going to give me some of that liquor. He goes, you're not getting in my liquor cabinet. So she goes in her room, and what'd she get? She poops in her hand, comes out, what? And throws it at him.
1: Whoa, I did not expect that.
2: Wasn't a gun. Look at the bright side.
3: Pepper spray.
2: No, it wasn't a gun. Everything's a win that's not a gun at this point. Everything is a win that's not a gun.
3: I am.
2: Everything's a win that's not a gun.
3: I hear you.
2: That's disgusting, though.
1: Yeah, did she throw it? What did she do?
0: Yeah. She took the feces and threw it at her father.
1: Oh, my God.
3: Threw it at him. Like an animal.
2: My great aunt had a spider monkey. I barely remember it as a kid. And it ended up biting her, and they had to put it down. I remember that too.
1: Okay.
2: But he used to throw poop at everybody. It got really old. And it.
1: That whole poop stick got old?
2: No.
3: No, the monkey. Got old.
2: No, the poop stick. Again, I was barely memories, like six, right? And I thought it was awesome. She had a spider monkey. And that monkey would poop in its hand and just throw it at people from the cage. Maybe it's because she wouldn't give the monkey her liquor. I never thought about that.
3: Maybe.
2: So what happened?
0: She got arrested for battery on a person 65 years or older.
3: Oh, is that worse?
2: So as soon as you turn 65, you can threaten them with, this is more of a charge.
3: The AARP charge.
2: Dang. That's learned, though.
1: Yeah, from where?
3: No.
2: Like you see it.
3: I don't know that it is.
2: That's learned. No. I've never done it, and it was never taught to me.
1: There we go.
3: I know. I think it's...
2: That's learned.
3: It's not learned. I don't know that if you a kid does that, that means the parent maybe
2: How
3: did
2: old
3: it.
2: Was the kid again?
0: 25.
2: Yeah.
3: I don't know.
2: Okay. That's a weird one.
0: I'm Lunchbox. That's your Bonehead Story of the Day. The Bobby Bones
2: Show. 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

0: 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Bobby
1: Bones. Yeah. Lots of people asking if Arkansas Keith met my daughter, Billy, for the first time, and he did. We went to Arkansas last weekend, which today, by the way, Arkansas plays in the Women's College World Series, and we went to watch some games leading up to that. And so we went to our house in Fayetteville. Keith drove up like 2 hours, and then we all went to the games together, but he was at the house when we got there, and so it was the first time that they had met. And so, yeah, he was just like, oh, look at that hair. Everybody, it's immediately the hair. And so one of the most asked questions was, did Keith finally get to meet Billy? Yes, and multiple times because we were there for like 2 days. Another thing that was brought up, which I didn't notice until I posted a picture on my Instagram, was we're on the field after Arkansas wins their series against Duke. And I'm on the field holding a sign and it says College World Series, Oklahoma City, and the team's celebrating. And I got a bottle coming out of my pocket. And I think that was the first thing that people saw was me on the field celebrating with a bottle. We had the baby there. And so I did have a bottle in my pocket, and I think it had like spit up on. It's it's a different life now.
2: Yeah, it's like one of those games where it's like, can you spot the bottle?
1: Yeah. Yeah. It's a different life. The baby did pretty good at the game until they started shooting fireworks.
3: Oh, she didn't like that?
1: Well, Caitlin started running. We have family passes, and so she's like, oh no, because we're trying to get the baby asleep. Yeah. And so she goes like running back into like the practice facility. But when the game was over, it's like, bop, bop, bop, bop. And so, yeah, fireworks were tough, but the real tough one was we had the smoke alarm going off in the battery low smoke alarm.
3: But just the chirp?
1: Oh my gosh. Baby's trying to sleep. Beep.
3: Oh, that's so annoying.
1: We couldn't even find which one it was. So I have to go, and there's like 8 of them in a house, you know, each bedroom, main room. And I just go and stare at it and stare. 45 seconds. Beep. Not that one. Then you got to walk to another one and stare. It was the next to last one that I would have done. But that thing woke the baby up because that chirp, that's one of the worst sounds. Because then once I took the battery out, it still was chirping on the table.
3: Oh, yeah, yeah.
1: So I put it in the garage and laid the trash can over the top of it.
3: It's like a snake.
1: Yes,
3: like
1: it would not die. Yeah, it would not die. So, yeah, the baby flew pretty fine. Going up, her ears hurt a little bit. And coming down, her ears hurt a little bit.
3: Did she cry?
1: No, but she like took her shoulders up to her ears.
3: Oh, so you knew it was
2: her. She was like, oh.
1: Yeah, she was either doing that or shrugs. Can you lift weights to kind of get your traps up? Yeah. So that's the update there. We'd like to go to Oklahoma City to watch Arkansas play today. And if they lose, they play tomorrow. If they win, they play Saturday. We've been traveling around with the baby a little bit. She was exhausted for like 3 days after that. I think if they make it a few rounds, then we'll go. And then the whole family will go again. But she kind of crushed her first weekend travel. So that was good.
2: That's real good.
1: Yeah, it's good. And usually the baby would sleep in the nursery and my wife has a monitor and a camera. And if anything happens, the baby cries and you go up. But we were at our house in Fayetteville. We didn't have a monitor. And we just borrowed like DJ and Grace, my brother-in-law's bassinet. And so we put the baby in it beside the bed. Kind of a nightmare. Because you hear everything then.
3: Mm-hmm.
1: Nah. Oh,
3: and you're
1: up. Up. Nah. And she never cried through the night, but I didn't realize she made all those little monster sounds that don't actually make a cry on the monitor.
2: Yeah.
1: Because you have to cry for to really come through. So I'll be honest, I put AirPods in after a while. So Caitlin.
3: Attaboy.
1: I know. Well, after a while, let's use them both of us.
4: Exactly.
3: Yeah.
1: Night two, I was definitely way, way, way more present. But night one, Caitlin made the mistake of putting it right beside her side of the bed. What we should have done is, I don't know what we should have done.
2: Put it at the foot of the bed so it's even?
1: Maybe the closet.
2: Oh.
1: And because you can hear a cry, but you maybe don't hear every single sound.
2: Move. Yeah.
1: Because when it's right beside the bed, every sound wakes you up. But yeah, we're learning.
3: Dude, I love that picture that you had when she was wide awake on the baby cam.
1: Oh. Yeah, like 4 a.m. She's like, oh. This is when we got back home. She's just staring right into the camera like somebody.
3: Her eyes were wide open.
1: Somebody come save me.
2: Help.
1: So that's the update. Arkansas Keith, my former stepdad did finally get to meet Billy, and it was awesome.
4: Let's go. Get your Bobby Bones on.
5: Bobby Bones, y'all.
1: And now the iHeart Country premiere of Riley Green's new song, Think As You Drunk. It's new right here on the Bobby Bones Show.

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3: All right, what's the game? Give us an example.
4: All right, so I'm going to give you a one word from a movie quote, and you're going to name the movie.
3: Example.
5: Inconceivable.
3: The Bride of Princess.
6: No, Princess Bride.
3: Exactly.
4: Princess Bride.
3: I'm doing Yoda today. The Bride of Prince. How's Yoda doing?
6: Yeah, the Bride of Princess.
3: The Bride of Princess. Princess Bride. Okay. Everybody ready? We'll do five of these. Okay. One word from a movie. Write your answer down. Let me find a piece of paper. And go.
5: Swing.
3: Okay.
7: I'm in for the win.
5: Swing.
6: I'm in.
5: Swing.
3: Amy?
8: Wayne's World?
3: Yep. Wayne's World. Very dude-centric. Didn't know if you'd get that.
8: Just came to me.
3: Lunchbox?
7: Wayne's World.
3: Eddie?
6: I have Wayne's World.
3: Good job. Next one up.
5: Smoking.
6: I'm in.
5: Smoking.
7: All right, I'm in for the win.
3: Two of the 10 movies I've ever seen in my life.
8: Okay.
3: Amy?
8: I just had to guess one of his movies. Ace Ventura, Pet Detective?
3: No.
8: Is it?
3: It's the one right after that.
8: Mask?
3: Yeah.
8: Dang it.
3: I think it's Mask. He's in the green. Smoke. He's stage. He's got the suit and everything. Yeah, the top hat. Lunchbox?
7: The Mask.
3: Eddie?
6: Yeah, the Mask.
3: You guys remember that movie with Cher? It was called Mask.
6: Oh, dude, that was crazy. With a kid that didn't look.
3: And she had the son with.
6: Yeah.
3: That's crazy, huh?
6: Yeah. I don't really remember the movie, but I remember thinking, this is a crazy movie.
3: Same. I remember watching it going, what? But yeah, I know. I remember Cher was the mom.
6: Yeah.
3: Yeah. All right, next.
5: Yippee-ki-yay.
3: Okay. Yippee-ki-yay. Go ahead.
5: Yippee-ki-yay.
3: Oh, come on.
8: Oh.
3: I got it.
6: I'm in.
5: Yippee-ki-yay.
8: Oh. I know what it is.
7: I'm in for the win.
6: Write it down, Amy.
8: I know. I can't think of
3: it. Hey, focus on it. Write it down, then say it. Yeah. This would be fun. Write it down, then say it, then get a point.
8: It's... It's often debated as a Christmas movie.
3: Yeah, we all have answers.
8: And he
3: now.
8: Says, mother.
3: Yeah, that's it.
8: And it's Bruce Willis.
3: I got to give you 5 seconds
8: I know
3: answer.
8: You do.
7: Dang it.
8: God, why is my brain?
6: Did I say I'm in?
3: Oh, you guys don't have it?
6: Did I say I was in?
3: You did, everybody. That's why I let Amy talk.
8: Okay. Oh.
3: Amy, go, answer.
8: Bruce Willis, Christmas movie.
3: Incorrect.
8: Mother.
3: Lunchbox.
7: I got it wrong.
3: What do you have?
7: I'll be your Huckleberry. I put Tombstone.
3: Eddie?
6: I got it wrong.
3: What is it?
6: I did Pulp Fiction.
3: Oh, it's Die Hard.
8: That's it.
3: Yippee-ki-yay, Amy would say.
8: Dang. Why?
6: I thought that was John Travolta.
8: That's why on any given day, tomorrow, I would have gotten that in 2 seconds. You just never, like, your brain sometimes can't get there. Huh. But I knew what that was.
7: But
8: I
7: tomorrow you'd get it?
8: Well, it just...
6: Let's try it again tomorrow.
3: We'll test her tomorrow.
7: Yeah. We'll check.
3: All right, Ray, next one.
5: Gosh!
3: Again?
8: Oh, I'm in.
5: Gosh!
6: I'm in.
5: Gosh!
7: I'm in for the win.
3: Any day, Amy, this is one of those days where you get this
8: today
3: one.
8: Today it came to me.
3: Go ahead.
8: Napoleon Dynamite.
3: I have Napoleon Dynamite. Eddie?
6: Napoleon Dynamite.
7: Napoleon Dynamite.
3: Gosh. I suck at impressions, but that's
6: stupid. Tina.
3: That's the only two I know. Yeah. All right, next one.
8: I'm in.
3: And I would bet that I have it, but I've never seen it.
7: Are we going to play it again? I'm in for the win.
3: Lunchbox?
7: Braveheart.
3: Eddie?
6: Braveheart.
3: Amy?
8: Braveheart. I only know it because Lunchbox quotes it
3: all the
8: time.
3: I have Braveheart.
6: It's his favorite movie. Like,
3: and I don't watch movies, and I went 5 for 5.
8: Well,
3: I feel pretty fortunate there, I'm going to be honest. Some games I feel pretty confident.
6: Oh, today was your day?
3: Today. You know, tomorrow may not be my day. Tomorrow, any day, could not be
8: tomorrow,
3: my day.
8: Tomorrow, yesterday.
3: But today. Yeah.
8: Later today.
3: My day.
9: You're unbelievable.
3: Oh! Let's give Amy herself one more. Just the next one. Okay. Let's see if today's her day. Go ahead.
10: Toga! Toga!
8: What did he say?
6: What on earth?
8: Toga?
3: I know this one.
8: What?
3: I'm in.
8: Okay, one more time.
3: It's you.
10: Toga! Toga!
8: Toga. Toga.
3: Just context clues for me, because I've not seen this one either. I've never seen Braveheart. I think I've seen parts of it. I think it was too long. I think I quit.
6: Is it that long?
3: Isn't it like 7 hours?
6: I don't think so.
3: Is that the one Kevin Costner did about nothing?
11: It's 3 hours long.
3: It is 3 hours?
6: Really?
3: Dang. What? You just say what you think it is.
8: Toga. Toga.
3: I'm going to assume because of Toga, that's Frat Party, that's Animal House.
8: Oh.
6: Oh, so he is saying Toga.
3: I've never seen Animal House. Have you?
11: Yeah, it's John Belushi.
3: Yeah. I knew that from all the posters and stuff.
11: Yeah.
3: Yeah, okay. Oh, pretty happy about that victory.
6: Pretty good, man.
3: Hey, thank you very much. Bobby Bones. Now let's play Dustin Lynch and Mackenzie Porter. Here's Thinking About You.

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2: Yes, Bobby Bones. Lunchbox always complains that his phone is full, which is crazy because I have 10 million videos in mine and mine's not full. And he's like, I have to delete something to add something. And so I guess you were doing some research on why your phone is so full.
3: Yes, because I would try to take a picture and say, no storage. And I would go in, I would delete apps, I would delete pictures. And I'm like, okay, so I'd get 5 pictures and then it'd be like, storage, full again. And guys, I don't know if you know this, but I did some research. And you know when people send you a GIF, like in a text message, that takes up your storage.
4: Oh, yeah, yeah.
2: Anything figured. In a text, a anything. Video, oh. A picture, a GIF.
3: So you think, oh,
2: okay,
3: so,
2: Amy didn't know this. This is good. Yep.
3: Yeah, you did not know this. And so you're thinking, oh, that's so funny. Aha, funny GIF. Then you go to, you know, next day and your other friend sends you a GIF. I looked in my storage. I had 5.2 gigabytes of just GIFs. From text messages in the life of my phone.
2: You got a lot of GIF friends?
5: Can you just get rid of the GIFs in one clean?
2: You can't get rid of the GIFs.
3: No, Amy, they do not make it easy for you to get rid of it in one click. You have to go to storage, messages, and it goes GIFs and stickers, and then you have to put edit and click every single one.
4: Really?
3: And delete them.
2: You can just delete all your text messages
4: from people.
2: But you can't. I'm just saying this is much easier if you don't want to do that. You can just delete all your messages from people all at once and then go to your delete and delete them and then you're clear.
5: Yeah, but then you've deleted all your texts with people.
2: Okay.
4: What do you need those
2: for?
4: And
2: if you don't want to do that, that's fine. But
5: what
2: I'm
5: if
2: saying
5: you need
2: for
5: to go
2: me,
5: back and reference something?
2: Nothing is precious in my texts.
5: Oh.
2: So you can just delete all your texts. But yes, it takes up your text messages take up most of your space.
3: I had no idea GIFs were taking up storage. So when people send me GIFs, oh, funny, don't send me that crap. I don't want it on my phone. So you're going to, I'm going to now look at it and guess what I'm going to do? Immediately delete it.
2: I can't believe you have that many GIF friends. I don't really send GIFs.
3: I mean, there was GIFs.
5: Birthdays.
3: From back from 2016.
4: Sometimes a GIF just says it perfectly.
2: Yeah. Listen, I hit you once a month with a GIF.
3: I'm not a GIFer, but people send GIFs. I guess. And I mean, I did not know it was taking up that much. It took me over 2 hours to go through and click all these GIFs to get rid of them. But I cleared up 5.2 gigabytes. That is a huge amount of space on my phone now open for business. Yeah.
2: So are you able to take more than 5 pictures?
3: I can take pictures now.
2: What does your storage say? How much space do you have now?
3: Now have 245 used out of 255.
2: Oh, so you have 10... remaining,
3: yeah.
2: Used.
3: I have 10 unused, but 5.2 of it was GIFs.
2: Okay. So what we learned here is text messages do take up space in your phone.
4: Yes, and if you do want to get rid of them, you can just delete all your texts. That works.
3: And you're right.
2: And then you got to go delete the deleted, though.
4: You do.
2: Or it's still not gone. Yes.
3: I mean, it feels so crazy.
2: There it is.
3: Man.
2: Mind blown.
3: Mind blown.
2: You want another piece of technology that's going to blow your mind?
5: Yes.
2: They're saying now that they've created an AI-powered pet translator that can turn your dog or cat's sounds into human speech.
5: That's cool.
4: Are they just making things up?
2: Yeah.
4: Okay.
2: I mean, they're not saying that. But this is like saying you saw the light and talked to your uncle or Abraham Lincoln when you died and came back. We can't prove that you didn't. We can't prove that it's not saying what the animal is saying. We can't be like, that's wrong. But I don't believe it. A China-based company launched a new wearable device for pets that translates animals' sounds and emotions into human speech with 95% accuracy. The gadget hangs from your pet's collar and studies things like vocal patterns, behavior, and body language to figure out what your pet is trying to say. It costs $118. More than 10,000 people have pre-ordered one.
5: I love it.
2: You just can't prove that it's not working. So that's a pretty good racket if you can create something that people can't prove is a lie.
4: And in a way, it's still kind of fun.
5: Yeah.
4: Even if it's not
2: people
4: true.
2: People are going to believe this, dude. People are going to think that their pet is saying exactly what this little Tamagotchi hanging down is telling them.
4: I mean, mine really only barks when it needs water or it needs to go out.
5: Well,
4: like, that's it.
5: Sometimes I do want to know what my cat is, because she'll just randomly start meowing.
2: Well, I think we all want to know, but it's you shouldn't believe this because there's no nothing that says there's no there's never been any scientific discovery that would lead this to telling us the truth.
5: Yeah, but you can just pretend.
2: No, that's from Oddity Central. Anyway, so there's two things that can blow your mind.
4: Wow.
2: One, gifts. And two, your animals will soon be able to talk through AI.

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1: 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Pretty wild. It's funny. There's a funny part to this and then a really cool part. It's in our positivity segment called Tell Me Something Good, coming up next.
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0: story is funny because when I read it, it wasn't a tell me something good at first. It was that this area in San Francisco had so many holes in the ground because everybody was digging for a treasure.
1: Oh, that's funny.
0: I thought the story was funny too. People were digging so many holes in the ground that they had to go, hey guys, if you're going to dig a hole, fill it back up. And it was all because there was a treasure hunt in San Francisco where these people got online and they put a poem out and it was like, find the treasure for $10,000. Buried Treasure San Francisco. That was the website they had. And so organizers eventually said the chest was buried within 7 miles of City Hall in San Francisco. It weighed more than 150 pounds. It was buried 1 foot underground. The anonymous organizers shared clues in poem form on their website and social, saying they created the hunt because they enjoy stories. And so, again, the funny part was there were holes everywhere. So the search got underway. People were looking for it. They found it after 3 weeks of hunting. Mm. Wow. Organizers plan to share details in the upcoming days. But that's from Good Morning in America. So it's a fun thing. But it's also hilarious that people were just digging holes and leaving them. Just leaving them, not even filling them.
2: Then what?
0: But that's fun. Also, that's quite the commitment of money for a game.
1: Yeah.
0: I wonder if that's the amount it takes to really get people motivated. Because if you say there's $1,000, not as many people are going to jump. Maybe some. But is $10,000 like that threshold of to get everybody going? Good story. That's fun. That's what it's all about.
3: That was Tell Me Something Good.

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1: The Bobby Bones Show. We have 90 seconds to get as many of Amy's corny jokes right as possible. The record is 6, a long time ago. We got 5 a couple times. 90 seconds up. Amy, you ready?
2: Yep.
1: Team ready?
3: Ready.
4: Ready.
1: All right, let's get it.
5: The morning corny.
6: Why did the foot go to therapy?
1: Why did the...
7: Shoe.
1: Toe.
4: Toe jam.
1: Toe
7: problem. Nails.
4: Why did nails on chalkboard.
1: Arch. Yeah. Arch problems.
7: Athlete's foot.
4: Therapy.
7: Sock.
4: Physical therapy.
1: Okay. What are some...
4: Mental.
1: What are parts of the foot? Toes.
7: Toes.
4: Torso.
7: Heel.
4: No,
7: heel.
4: What are the toes called? Metatarsals.
1: Heel. Pad. Sole.
7: Arch.
4: Oh, sole.
1: Soul searching.
7: Boom.
6: Why did the foot go to therapy?
1: For soul searching.
6: No.
1: Oh, dude, I thought
7: it good. Needed a new soul.
4: Cleanse your soul.
1: Is it soul?
6: No.
1: Oh,
7: okay. What? All right.
4: Arch.
7: Foot. Step.
4: Massage.
1: I thought soul was going to be it, so now I'm like...
4: 12 steps.
7: It needed a step in the right direction?
1: Oh, a 12 step.
6: No. Why?
4: Step program.
7: That's funny. What?
6: Why did the foot go to therapy?
7: The foot.
6: You
4: reflexology.
7: Running. It was running out of
4: rehab.
7: Ideas.
6: Guys.
1: Why did the foot go? You keep saying guys, that frustrates us because we're trying as hard
4: rehab,
1: as we can.
4: Rehab.
7: stepped towards.
1: Step.
6: Can I say that
1: it was stepped on. It was getting stepped on.
7: She said we sort of said it.
6: Yeah.
4: No.
7: So like, did we say it though?
4: Rehab.
6: No, you sort of said it. I'm not allowed to give it to
4: step
6: you.
4: Step up.
1: It didn't. Step to make the person step up. It was getting stepped on.
4: Bring it on.
1: In their life.
7: Bring it on.
6: Why did the foot go to therapy?
7: What?
6: Come on, guys.
7: Step in the right direction.
4: This segment's dumb.
6: Oh my gosh, so dumb.
1: I don't think we've ever got 0.
7: This is terrible.
6: That didn't come fast.
1: It felt 2 years. It felt like it was 2 years
4: long.
1: Yeah,
4: that was an hour long.
1: What is it?
6: Bobby, you were like, what's the part of a foot? You got toes, you got heel. Why do people go to therapy?
1: We'd have said it already.
6: So the foot went to therapy to heal.
7: Heel.
1: Yeah, that's good. We didn't say that. Eddie said the heel.
6: You said heel.
1: Somebody said heel. We didn't get it.
6: Dang. You just didn't say to heel, but then you said soul searching.
1: I thought we nailed a couple. Soul searching and 12-step.
6: I mean, those are good, but they're not. Yeah, they're would have accepted soul searching.
7: So it was to heel?
1: To heel.
7: Dang.
1: To heel. 0. No. We don't get to say it.
7: No, we don't get to say anything.
1: So we have to play that music and do nothing. Music, please.
7: Just sit here?
1: Yeah. We just have to listen to it. Okay, there you have it. Thank you.
7: That's sad.
6: That's never happened.
0: Bobby Bones.
1: And now, Jason Aldean. Here is Crazy Town.

0: You don't want to miss it. It's your chance to watch the Raging Idiots, Eddie and myself, performing on the ship. Or maybe hit the casinos with Lunchbox. Take a hike with Amy. The cruise will be packed with all kinds of fun. Our show will be there the whole way. We're making stops in Bimini, Key West, Cozumel. Riley Green will be performing. 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
3: I'm going to ask a question to the room. Say your answer out loud as soon as I ask it. And then you don't answer it.
4: Okay.
3: It's about you.
4: Oh, okay.
3: Don't think about it. Just answer it, okay?
5: Answer whatever comes to mind.
3: Here we go. Ready?
6: Yeah.
3: Is Amy a single mom?
5: Yes. Yeah.
6: No. Oh.
4: Okay.
5: Yes.
3: Eddie.
5: Oh, I mean, I didn't have time to think about it.
3: I know, that's the point.
5: But I went straight to yes because she is single and she's a mom.
3: You know, those facts aren't wrong.
5: That's where I went.
3: Okay. So.
5: Now is she's co-parenting with her ex.
3: Is Amy a single mom?
5: You want me to go back to what I said or now that I've thought about it?
3: Now that you've thought about it.
5: She's not a single mom.
3: Okay. Because?
5: Because she has an ex and they co-parent.
3: Okay.
5: So they split custody and they co-parent together.
3: You said yes, then no.
6: I started with, and I didn't get all the way to yeah, but then I realized that no, she's not because the ex is involved with the kid's life. If she was a single parent, that means the ex had nothing to do with it. She had to do everything on her own. And so, therefore, she is not a single parent.
5: Yeah.
3: People have been calling Amy a single mom. Amy, you don't think you're a single mom, right?
4: No, I agree with them. I was called a single mom recently, and I haven't really reflected upon it until the other day where I was like, oh, this keeps happening. And I don't put myself in the single mom category because I do have a co-parent. And I think it's down to percentages. I don't know. I feel like if you're with the kids the majority of the time, because some people have a relationship where they see the dad, I don't know, every three weeks. Or, I mean, the dad may be involved a tiny bit. So,
3: even you're a 90% single mom?
5: Interesting.
4: No, not me.
3: Not you. Since I'm saying 50, generally.
4: I just think that there's a percentage. Like, if you've got your kids, like, 80% of the time, you're a single mom.
3: That's it. Okay. Looking for the number there. Yeah.
4: Yeah. And again, I don't know exactly what it is, but I think that makes you a single mom. If you're the primary caretaker and the other parent is just kind of involved or totally out of the picture.
3: Now, you are single.
4: I am single.
3: And you are a mom.
4: And I am a mom. However, I don't define myself as a single mom.
3: I think that feels accurate.
4: Okay, yeah.
3: And sometimes there'll be sponsors that are like, hey, Amy's a single mom. Well, she, and I'm like, I don't, she's single and she's a mom. Mm. But I don't, you do have your ex-husband who's like, I had a single mom because there was
4: your dad was not in the picture,
3: didn't even know him, so that was a single mom. But then my grandma came into the picture some, so would that mean she wasn't a single mom when my grandma was like, we all lived together?
4: Then your grandma became a single mom.
3: True, single grandma.
5: Whoa.
3: There was a while where just my grandmother raised me too.
4: Yeah,
3: but there was a time when they were both living in the same house with us.
4: Mm-hmm.
3: So would my mom have been a single mom when it was my mom? Yes. And my
6: no, because grandma's there helping.
4: She had support, but that's okay. She's still a single mom.
3: No.
4: Yes.
3: Yeah, she was single. She was a mom, but my grandma was there.
4: I don't care.
3: And was my grandma a single grandma when it was just her?
4: See, I label my mom as a single mom, even though my dad was involved in certain ways. But I lived with my mom 100% of the time. There was no document. My dad even left Austin and went to a different city. But like, I'd see him at spring break. And
3: would he help you financially?
4: Provided financially, yes.
3: Ooh,
4: but I think my mom was a single mom. I think my mom was a single mom. She raised me.
5: Yeah, even if you get financial help.
4: And she, my
5: if
4: mom,
5: you're
4: went,
5: alone,
4: she went
5: you're
4: back to work.
5: Mom.
3: Really?
5: I think so.
3: Okay.
4: I know because I hadn't really thought about it. But when I think of how my mom, like things she had to do and sacrifice she had to make, like because my dad left for another woman, she's a single mom.
3: You don't got to throw that out of the woman. I mean,
4: your
3: dad's dead, you know? Let's let him rest in peace.
4: So is my mom.
3: Rest in peace, Cliff.
4: I think I put my mom in the category. Well, her life was altered drastically. She was a stay-at-home mom, and then suddenly she had to go into the work. Force. Like she was able to be there for us in a way through when now she was working a full-time job and everything and taking care of us.
3: I'm with you. It just reminds me. A single mom that works two jobs, loves the kids and never stops.
4: Heart of a fighter.
3: I'm a survivor. Oh. You know what that is, Eddie?
5: No, I thought it was a TV show.
4: That's a Reba.
5: Intro.
3: That's a Reba.
4: Yeah. We were probably off a little bit.
3: Nah, I think we pretty much nailed that. Big shout out to all the single moms out there fighting the fight.
4: And single dads.
3: There ain't that many. But single, there's a couple. I like two. But the single moms out there fighting the fight, like, yeah, that sucks. I'm sorry that's happening to you. But holy crap, if you're not the whole world to some kids out there, mm-hmm. and you're doing everything you possibly can to make sure that they are set up in so many ways. And so, yeah, big shout out. And there are a couple single dads out there. A couple.
4: There are.
3: Yeah. Three. Oh. I got another. Three. There's three out there. There's three.

0: So we got a cop catching a baby thrown out a window. We got a massive stone found in someone's bladder. We got a dog that shoots someone with a shotgun. All that next segment.
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0: This woman's trying to row from California to Hawaii. Row with her own arms and body. That's crazy. Hit that.
26: Day 4 of becoming the first American woman to row solo from California to Hawaii. Today was pretty great. The sun finally came out and I was able to charge some of my batteries and make some water. I had a conversation with my routers last night, my weather routers, and there's some big weather coming in the next couple days. So there's going to be about 12 to 14 foot seas. So pretty big stuff. And it was good to get kind of ready for that. Hopefully I'll start moving a little faster too. It'll be way different than what I'm doing right now, which is just rowing in a lot of flat water.
0: Yeah, because the ocean's stupid, right? Like where I grew up, we had Lake Washita. You know what the lake was. It may get a little choppy when it's windy. The ocean's like, if it gets angry, a boosh, waves. And also the distance of this, is it's 2,400 miles.
1: Yeah, I just Googled that.
0: She's
1: yeah.
0: rowing wow. 2,400 miles.
1: Dang.
0: Like, how do you sleep?
27: What's the projected time frame for her to...
0: Yeah, I didn't type in Google Maps and hit go.
1: She said, too, at one point that the weather was getting kind of rough. The seas were getting rough. Yeah. So she didn't want to drift too far and she was going to take a break. So she dropped an anchor. Even though the anchor is not touching anything, it kind of just sits you in the same place.
0: I guess more so than otherwise. How do you poop? You poop and then throw it out?
28: Oh.
0: Like poop in a bucket and throw it out in the water?
27: No, I mean, I didn't think about that.
0: It's going to take her about 80 days to do it.
27: 80 days?
1: Mm-hmm. And then she said make water. I wonder what that means.
0: Take salt water and filter it. Like, you know how Lunchbox has that weird cup on his desk that always makes clean water?
28: Yeah.
0: Mostly it's take salt water and turn it into drinking water. There was a story we did about a construction worker that found $30,000 in a bathroom and we're like, dang. And so it turns out this construction worker that turned the money in after he found it, and this is in a Wawa gas station, he turned it in to a guy who had been saving money because he needed to pay his sister's medical bills. We talked about this, and I was like, man, there's drug money or it's like help money. Mm-hmm. And then somebody on the show, we won't mention names, like, I would have kept it. Okay, I didn't mention a name.
28: That was me.
0: Yeah,
28: it turns out he had sold his Pokemon collection from when he was a kid to pay for his sister's medical bills, and he'd only had the money a couple hours.
27: Oh, gosh.
0: Cash belonged to a 24-year-old man who had sold his Pokemon collection to help pay for his younger sister's medical procedure, only to realize the money was missing after driving an entire county away. He contacted police. The owner was reunited with the cash at the gas station where he broke down in tears. That's awesome that the guy gave it back.
1: Yeah.
28: Yeah.
0: What are you going to say? How do you forget the envelope?
1: You only had it for a few hours.
27: That's the thing.
0: Like, well, you're only going to have that for a few hours anyway. It's not like you get the money out for that and then keep it for days. But I understand something so valuable, how do you leave it behind?
1: Right.
0: Unless you put it in a pocket and it falls out.
1: Yeah. Sunglasses, I get. Like.
28: Yes. But a hat, I get.
1: I understand.
28: $30K in cash? Ain't no way.
0: That's from the New York Post. You see the dog shot somebody?
28: That was bad.
1: The dog,
27: the bounty hunter? No, a dog.
0: Oh. The dog. Do you not see the story from the, like inside the truck?
27: Uh-uh.
0: Okay, so a dog opened fire and struck a driver. And the truck was idling, and the dog was like rummaging through stuff. And there was a gun, like a shotgun, boom, shot through like the side. The whole thing was crazy.
27: Oh my.
0: They had pulled into a shortstop, which is the gas station. You guys familiar with shortstops?
1: Mm-hmm.
27: Uh-huh.
0: And so, right before noon, the owner goes into the store. The dog starts rifling around in the back seat. Where he's rifling, there's a shotgun, stepped on the trigger, several shots right through the passenger side door. The truck's passenger, who had lingered near the truck while waiting for the driver, watched as the dog opened fire from inside the truck.
1: Wow.
0: One shot struck a woman waiting in a nearby traffic light.
27: No.
1: That's crazy. Well, yeah. I mean,
27: she's okay?
0: They thought somebody shot a BB gun at first because it was like, I'm assuming it was like bird shot or something because a slug is single. Then you have different sizes of beads in a shotgun shell.
27: Mm-hmm.
0: And the smaller the animal, the smaller the bead. So I would assume it was something like birdshot. But they went and tried to find where the shots were coming from. It turns out it was from that truck and that dog. So I don't think the woman was killed. I think it was just a single bead. That's why I thought it was a BB gun. That's from KNOP News 2. That's wild. You can't drive, by the way, with a loaded shotgun in Nebraska, I think is where this was.
1: That's illegal?
0: It's against the law to travel with a loaded shotgun in a vehicle while driving on the highway. But yeah, I mean, the guy, I don't know, what was back there the dog was trying to find? You can't put food and a loaded shotgun near each other with the dog in there.
27: I know. My dog's always rummaging. If I leave her in the car, she rummages looking for gum,
1: snacks. My dog always finds a fry or something.
0: Okay, fair enough.
1: It's an old fry.
0: But do you keep your loaded shotgun near the old fries?
1: I do not.
27: No.
0: This guy, 56 years old, he had a 3-pound stone in his bladder. He had to have it removed. 3 pounds. That is wild. A 3-pound anything in your body that's extra. So he's a farmer. He'd had big time problems in like his guts and around there. He had problems peeing. And so he went in and they said, well, there's some mass. And it was a 3-pound stone. And they had to go in and take it out. Guys, I'm telling you, if you hold a hand up, I'm going to hold my hand up. I'm going to spread my fingers. It's taller than if I'm spreading my fingers, pinky to pointer finger. It's taller than that.
28: Oh.
0: As a stone in his bladder.
28: How?
0: It's the largest or one of the largest bladder stones ever recorded. From what I read about this, like there's an accumulation of a lot of things. Your body's not able to process and it gets so big it can't process any of it. And then it's just collecting things that probably it would pass, but this big stone is...
1: Oh, right. Just keeps adding.
0: Mm-hmm. It had a 3-pound...
1: Yeah, it wasn't like a rock.
0: It's the size, okay. In the story, it's the size of 2 adult fists. Here's an even better one, because I was just doing from the picture. If you do your 2 fists together, that's how tall it was. If you stack 2 fists. Yeah, that would hurt to pee. Oh.
1: Yeah.
0: Finally, do you see the baby being dropped from the building and the cop catch the baby?
27: No, but that's cool.
0: It is crazy. And so this was in Michigan. This officer, Michael Arnett, caught a baby dropped from a window by the child's mom who was trapped on the second floor as smoke was billowing out of the house. The incident, all captured on body cam footage, shows the mother leaning out of the window holding her baby. As the fire is engulfing the porch, the cop goes, "Hey, ma'am, throw me your kid. Throw me your kid." You hear it. Throw me your kid. And so she dropped. That's a hard drop.
1: Yeah.
0: Even though there's a fire, that's a hard drop. Firefighters, after they dropped it, used the ladder to go get the mom out. So that's an intense catch for that cop. You probably don't catch it. I played a little wide receiver in high school. They teach you to catch with your hands. I bet you with that, you're cradling that. You're trying to catch that with your hands into the elbow. Trying to catch it like catching a punt.
1: Yeah, right.
0: It's wild. Big shout out to that officer. Officer Michael Arnett. There you go. That's from Fox 17. Bobby Bones.

0: something good.
1: Dramatic body cam footage of a vehicle getting stranded in the water. A rescue, though, that happened was unbelievable. Lunchbox has the story next in our positivity segment called Tell Me Something Good. Bobby Bones. It's the Bobby Bones Show. What would you do with $1,000? 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
1: Hey, it's Bobby Bones. Here's the deal. What happens when mom leaves and dad's suddenly in charge of everything? In the new hilarious comedy, The Breadwinner, Nate Bargatze finds out the hard way when his wife, played by Mandy Moore, heads out on a big work trip. He's got a system. It's just not her system. Welcome to the dad era. 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
3: Over the weekend in Beeville, Texas, heavy downpours, flooding everywhere. When there's someone in a car, they start going across a low water crossing. All of a sudden, water comes, car becomes trapped. Rescuers show up and she's like, there's a baby in the car. And the body cam footage sees officers going through the water to get the baby out of the back seat before it gets swept down the river.
4: Wow.
5: That's pretty cool. Not the sweeping.
4: No. But you know, when I worked for the news, I caught a rescue like that. I won an award for it.
6: Like on video?
4: Yeah.
5: Oh, did you go through what is always the struggle of someone that's documenting, thinking, should I put the camera down and save, or should I just continue documenting?
4: No, I was documenting because they were already there saving. So once the crew was there, like on the car, and the car was moving in the river, like I was like, I gotta shoot this.
6: Oh, you showed up on the scene too.
4: And I wasn't even called out to it. I just kind of stumbled across it.
6: Of course.
5: Just stumbling. Whoa, and you pull your camera out.
4: Got the camera out, shot it. I took it back to the station. It aired. I won an award. Pretty cool.
5: What about the person that did the saving?
4: I don't know. They won anything.
5: Never checked in?
4: No. I don't know.
5: Do you ever see that? That's like the journalistic quandary of if you see somebody struggling and you're documenting it, should you put your camera down and not document it to save?
4: That was me one Friday afternoon. I was at a red light, just kind of in my news car, and a car got T-boned by a big 18-wheeler. Boom, hit it. And so I was like, I called 911 first. But then once I called 911, they were on the way. I was like, I got to shoot this. So I got my camera out and I beat, you know, I was there before all the fire trucks and everything in the police department. So I shot everything. I shot the whole rescue and people were like, put the camera down. Except one firefighter who's like, can I get your email? I want that video.
5: Did they save the person?
4: Yeah, they saved it. Jaws of life, everything.
5: Did you feel like, is there anything you could have done as a human though?
4: I mean, there were people already trying to pull the guy out.
5: Oh, people were already there. Yeah. You weren't there by yourself just shooting it. They were like, help me.
6: No, that would be weird.
5: I got to record this.
4: No, there were people already helping.
5: Got it. Yeah, Eddie has a whole life before this working in the news.
4: Yeah.
5: So that's crazy. All right, that's a good story. Well, yours was pretty good. Lunchbox is really good.
4: Yeah, Lunchbox is really good.
5: Yeah, that's what it's all about.
0: That was Tell Me Something Good.

0: lots of people asking if Arkansas Keith met my daughter, Billy, for the first time. And he did. We went to Arkansas last weekend, which today, by the way, Arkansas plays in the Women's College World Series. And we went to watch some games leading up to that. And so we went to our house in Fayetteville. Keith drove up like 2 hours. And then we all went to the games together. But he was at the house when we got there. And so it was the first time that they had met. And so, yeah, he was just like, oh, look at that hair. Everybody, it's immediately the hair. And so one of the most asked questions was, did Keith finally get to meet Billy? Yes, and multiple times because we were there for like 2 days. Another thing that was brought up, which I didn't notice until I posted a picture on my Instagram, was we're on the field after Arkansas wins their series against Duke. And I'm on the field holding a sign and it says College World Series, Oklahoma City, and the team's celebrating. And I got a bottle coming out of my pocket. And I think that was the first thing that people saw was me on the field celebrating with a bottle. We had the baby there. And so I did have a bottle in my pocket. And I think it had like spit up on. It's it's a different life now.
1: Yeah, it's like one of those games where it's like, can you spot the bottle?
0: Yeah. Yeah. It's a different life. The baby did pretty good at the game until they started shooting fireworks.
2: Oh, shooting like that?
0: Well, Caitlin started running. We have family passes. And so she's like, oh, no, because we're trying to get the baby asleep. Yeah. And so she goes like running back into like the practice facility. But when the game was over, it's like, bop, bop, bop, bop. And so, yeah, fireworks were tough. But the real tough one was we had the smoke alarm going off in the battery low smoke alarm.
2: Just the chirp.
0: Oh, my gosh. Baby's trying to sleep. Beep.
2: Oh, that's so annoying.
0: We couldn't even find which one it was. So I have to go, and there's like 8 of them in a house, you know, each bedroom, main room. And I just go and stare at it and stare. 45 seconds. Beep. Not that one. Then you got to walk to another one and stare. It was the next to last one that I would have done. But that thing woke the baby up because that chirp, that's one of the worst sounds. Because and then once I took the battery out, it still was chirping on the table.
2: Oh, yeah, yeah.
0: So I put it in the garage and laid the trash can over the top of it.
2: It's like a snake.
0: Yes,
2: like
0: it would not die. Yeah, it would not die. So, yeah, the baby flew pretty fine. Going up, her ears hurt a little bit. And coming down, her ears hurt a little bit.
2: Did she cry?
0: No, but she like took her shoulders up to her ears.
2: Oh, so you knew it was
1: hurting. She was like, oh.
0: Yeah, she was either doing that or shrugs. Can you lift weights to kind of get your traps up? Going. Yeah. So that's the update there. We'd like to go to Oklahoma City to watch Arkansas play today. And if they lose, they play tomorrow. If they win, they play Saturday. We've been traveling around with the baby a little bit. She was exhausted for like 3 days after that. I think if they make it a few rounds, then we'll go. And then the whole family will go again. But she kind of crushed her first weekend travel. So that was good.
1: That's real good.
0: Yeah, it's good. And usually the baby would sleep in the nursery and my wife has a monitor and a camera. And if anything happens, the baby cries and you go up. But we were at our house in Fayetteville. We didn't have a monitor. And we just borrowed like DJ and Grace, my brother-in-law's bassinet. And so we put the baby in it beside the bed. Kind of a nightmare. Because you hear everything then.
2: Mm-hmm.
0: Nah. Oh,
2: and you're
0: up. Nah. And she never cried through the night, but I didn't realize she made all those little monster sounds that don't actually make a cry on the monitor.
1: Yeah.
0: Because you have to cry to really come through. So I'll be honest, I put AirPods in after a while. So Caitlin.
2: Attaboy.
0: I know. Well, after a while, well, what's teasing both of us?
3: Exactly.
2: Yeah.
0: Night two, I was definitely way, way, way more present. But night one, Caitlin made the mistake of putting it right beside her side of the bed. What we should have done is, I don't know what we should have done.
1: Put it at the foot of the bed so it's even.
0: Maybe the closet.
1: Oh.
0: And because you can hear a cry, but you maybe don't hear every single sound.
1: Move. Yeah.
0: Because when it's right beside the bed, every sound wakes you up. But we're learning.
2: Did I love that picture that you had when she was wide awake on the baby cam?
0: Oh. Yeah, like 4 in the morning. She's like, oh. This is when we got back home. She's just staring right into the camera like somebody.
2: Her eyes were wide open.
0: Somebody come save me.
1: Help.
0: So that's the update. Arkansas Keith, my former stepdad, did finally get to meet Billy, and it was awesome.
3: Bones.
0: Now we're going to play a song that we did an iHeartCountry premiere of earlier this morning. This is new from Riley Green. Think As You Drunk, here on The Bobby Bones Show.

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1: In theaters this weekend, Backrooms. It's a horror movie about a therapist who travels into another dimension to rescue a patient. She finds a strange doorway that opens up into these backrooms, which are in

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1: The Bobby Bones Show. Everybody roll.
2: Yeah.
3: I was talking to a guy yesterday, and he said, "Yeah, I just had a baby." And I was like, "Oh, I just had a baby." And I said, "How old's your baby?" And he said, 12 weeks. He said, "How old's your baby?" I said, 10 weeks. I said, "Let me see a picture." He said, "Okay." He pulls out a picture. And I was like, "Oh, dang, that's cool. That's a little girl." He goes, "No, it's a boy." I was like, "Crap."
4: Oh. Why do you think it was a girl? Just out of curiosity. Maybe because you have a girl?
3: I don't have an answer because most babies look the same because they're bald-headed.
4: Most of them, unless they have a bow,
2: sure,
4: look like a boy.
3: Yeah. Probably
4: it's because you have a girl.
3: Probably.
4: Yeah.
3: And maybe I was looking for that. He's a professional athlete. And so maybe I was looking for that bond, like, yeah, we're just two
4: girl dads.
3: Two athletes and two girls.
4: Two athletes.
3: Yeah.
4: What?
5: Bobby plays pickleball.
6: He's an athlete.
3: I want a dance competition.
4: Okay. Yeah.
3: You're saying dancers aren't athletes? That's what I hear.
5: It's true. Baseball, softball,
4: all-star? In 2019 or what year was it? 2018?
3: I'm a former athlete.
4: Okay.
3: Dang, you're a hater athlete.
5: Hey, when did this guy play?
3: Oh, he's playing currently. Yeah.
4: Okay.
3: I felt kind of stupid. Okay, so was he offended by that?
4: No.
3: Okay, thank God. You know what I did? I do what I do is I go, my vision's so bad, I can't really tell. So I said, let me see closer.
4: Also, babies, it's hard. And if he is offended by that, that's weird.
3: I hope he wasn't because we had like a moment. We're friends now.
4: Mm.
3: And it's just cool. But he's also like 30. Mm. I'm not. Yeah, I'm 46, so.
4: Wow, you said current athlete. I mean.
3: Why are you being such a hater?
4: Perfect.
3: What did you have in your cereal this morning?
4: Nothing.
3: Did you pee in your own Cheerios?
4: Professional athletes.
3: Yeah. I can't be one. LeBron's 41.
4: Bobby.
3: And a lot of people compare LeBron and me.
4: Okay.
5: Is that right?
3: I've heard it before.
4: Okay.
3: Mostly from me. Yeah. So anyway, that's that.
4: Mm-hmm.
3: So I can. And I hope that he wasn't offended because I really just, maybe it's just in my head and heart, I was like, I have a girl. Oh, look at your little girl. Right. Nope, it's a boy.
5: Question, did you, when you saw the picture, you're like, oh, she's cute. Or, oh, she's so pretty.
3: I think babies look pretty awesome now.
5: Mm-hmm.
3: I have a whole different view. There were some babies I would see and be like, dang, you look like that thing from Lord of the Rings. Oh.
5: Gollum.
3: What does he say? Like, I want to eat the ring. What's he saying?
7: My precious.
3: Yeah. I don't really feel like any babies look like that anymore because I'm just like, that's just a phase and a season. Because
5: mm-hmm.
3: we even look back at our baby when she was like right out and we're like, who even is that kid? So it's crazy what that's done to me because I'd have been like, that baby needs some work. I don't feel like that. Like I see any baby and I'm like, dude, that's awesome. And I don't know.
4: It's changed you.
3: Yeah, I'm just a changed person, you know?
5: It does that. Babies do that.
3: So yeah. That was one thing that happened yesterday. I did see Zach Brown and Kendra Scott tied the knot. This feels like a friend from high school married a friend from college. And I didn't know them at the same time.
4: Mm-hmm.
3: We knew Kendra Scott who... Do people know Kendra Scott?
4: What do you mean? Her yes.
3: I don't know how known she is because I don't live in that jewelry world.
4: I would think if... Yes, most women definitely know.
6: And she's on Shark Tank now, so I think she's pretty big.
4: Oh, yeah.
3: I think she's
4: big. Probably widened her audience.
3: Famous, so fractured. I just don't know. So Kendra Scott, she has jewelry.
4: Uh-huh.
3: Okay. And Zach Brown, he has a guitar.
4: And a
5: music.
4: Band.
3: Yeah. So we knew Kendra 20 years ago, and she would set up a little table outside of our office. And anytime I see her, it is always awesome to see her. And we have close mutual friends. And I've seen her a couple times over the last few years. And we texted, and we're not close by any means, but if we saw each other, it's definite a hug situation, right? You have those people, you know?
4: Mm-hmm.
3: But we knew her when she was just like grinding out at the very, very beginning.
5: She was the one managing the table?
4: Yes.
3: Yeah, she would set the table up outside our building.
5: That's crazy.
3: Just like a office table, like open up the four legs, you know, turn it upside down, pull the legs out,
5: yeah.
3: Flip it over.
4: Her episode of How I Built This with Guy Raz is really good. Like, you know, he interviews entrepreneurs. How'd you start your business? And hearing her origin story. And she talks about those days of like pulling everything out of her car and going and setting up the table. And
3: so that's how we got to know her. And so she's apparently rich now.
4: Oh, yeah.
3: Yeah.
4: She's done quite well.
3: So I like Kendra a lot. And so, but I, you know, we moved because that was all our Austin life. And so then... We got to know Zach, and I got to know Zach Brown a little more than just professionally. Not a whole lot, but a little bit more. And so that's my college friend. And I didn't know them at the same time, and they got together, and we're like, what the heck? And then we're like, this is fun. I want you to probably, you know, what relationship lasts, you know? They got married. So congratulations to those suckers. That's awesome. The couple announced their engagement last July. They tied the knot in a private wedding in Greece earlier this week. They exchanged vows at the... see how much this costs a room a night, like a fancy room. The Canavis Epitome Resort. C-A-N-A-V-E-S. Epitome, E-P-I-T-O-M-E Resort in Santorini. Between the two of them, they have 8 kids from previous relationships. Oh, they're the Brady Bunch.
6: Oh, not bad.
3: They're more than the Brady Bunch.
5: Yeah, because he has, like, what, 5?
3: I don't know. It just says 8 together. Up to $2,000 a night.
4: Wow. Wait, Lunchbox said not bad.
6: Well, you can get one for $600, but the most expensive.
3: That's not bad. $600 a night's not bad.
5: Crazy, dude.
6: Well, when you're thinking Zach Brown and Kendra Scott, I was thinking it was going to be $10,000 a night.
4: Like, oh, I get where you're coming from. Like, well, he was
3: that's the cheapest room, $600 a night.
6: Right. Yeah. I was thinking they were having some, you know, blowout where they're billionaires, so it's going to be ridiculous.
4: Is this Zach Brown's not
3: a billionaire. He's not, but she is.
4: Yeah.
5: He's not a billionaire?
4: Mm-mm. No.
3: I wouldn't think so. That's just a different amount of money.
5: But he's a millionaire, though.
3: I would assume he has...
4: millions, yeah.
3: $75 million.
5: Oh, that's pretty good.
3: That's from people. Good. I'm just assuming. I'm not pocket watching him by any way, but...
4: wonder if they did a little prenup.
3: Had to. And it had to be weird for Zach, who's wildly rich, to go, okay, I will not take your money.
4: Well, he knew dating her, like, once he started dating her, that he was...
3: It's like already. Travis and Taylor.
4: Yeah,
3: like,
4: that's true.
3: Kelsey's got 80, 90 million bucks, and he's got to be like the broke guy. Can I borrow $1?
5: Do they fight for the check?
4: I wonder, like, who foots the bill?
5: Yeah. Like,
4: go ahead and grab this.
3: It's probably even. They both have so much money. But, you know, they go to a gas station, and does Zach Brown look at Kendra and go like, can you buy me a soda?
5: I forgot my wallet.
3: But congratulations to them. That's great. That is, we love love here. So
5: we do love love. Pretty
3: cool. I'm going to play a song here that I really like, and I hope you guys really like it. And it's from an artist that I really like, Ashley McBride. And this is called What If We Don't, here on the Bobby Bones Show. Hey, hit us up. Call us if you want. We're around.

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25: 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Let's go.
2: I'm drawn to these stories about people who have things in their body and they didn't know it for a long time. And like they were always hurting or itching. And it's like, I should go to the doctor. And it's like, oh, you got a 30-pound rock in your gallbladder. It's like, dang. So there's a guy who had a wooden branch in his eye for a year and a half. Didn't even know it.
1: A branch.
2: Yeah, doctors removed a 4.7-inch tree branch. So that's, take your thumb and your finger.
26: That's long.
1: How did that even get in there?
2: From deep inside a man's skull who had been living with it in there for a year and a half without knowing it. He's 50 years old. He was chopping maple branches in his garden. He suddenly felt a sharp pain in his left eye. He wasn't wearing goggles. So he's like, oh, man, something must have got in my eye. Pain went away and he couldn't see it, so he thought it wasn't serious. So then he just kind of forgot about it. But then he would have like occasional like light flashes, like something physical.
1: Oh, yeah.
2: But then it would go away. I get that. Like if something's like, oh, that hurts, and then it doesn't hurt in a week, I'm like, oh, I must be good. I must be healed. Then it happens again. Then I think I'm like sleeping wrong or something. So he didn't go. And then he went into an ophthalmologist and they were like, I don't really know what's going on. Like we don't see in your eyeball. There's nothing wrong. Your iris is good. Your eye placenta is good. I don't know what else is in there. Whatever else is in there. Yeah. Retina. And so 3 months ago, he got worse. The discomfort was so bad. He started losing vision. And so he's like, I got to go to the emergency room. They did an MRI. They found that he had some sort of foreign body, which was this branch.
1: It must have just like shot right in there.
2: Into a hole that was so perfect. Just like it's like
26: straight to the back.
2: Like Tetris, when you get that perfect thing that fits right in.
1: Yeah.
2: And so it had gone all the way into his skull. He did remember the wood chopping incident. They managed to remove this through his nose. It was in.
1: Smart.
2: And they pulled the thing out and you see, it's a little broken now, but you see it. And he's on medication, full recovery. I know something about me, I'm drawn to these stories. Where people just have foreign things in their body.
1: It is fascinating.
2: I just wonder what's inside me. You ever think about that?
26: There must be something.
1: Do you have an ailment? Is something bothering you?
2: I just had so many weird things happen. Like, I don't have a spleen, right? I had to have a surgery. I fell off a house onto my stomach that took my spleen out. So I don't have a spleen. My right eye doesn't work. I got all these things that don't work. I'm just wondering, is like there's something that equals that out and it's like super inside of me.
1: Mm.
2: Like, do I have a lung that's like superhero lung?
1: I don't know. How's your breathing?
2: I took my physical recently and I did really good in most of the things, almost all the things. Testosterone, great.
26: Okay, rub it in.
2: No, testosterone.
26: That's great.
2: Not great. I would say well above average, but it wasn't like 900. So they do this thing where you go and you blow out for as long as you possibly can. That was the only thing that I had that was slightly below average.
1: So I'm going to go ahead and guess you don't have a superhero lung.
2: Probably a good guess.
1: Based on that. But What does that do? Like, what information did you get from that? Like, what does that mean?
2: I asked them specifically, do I have a superhero along? And they said, let's check that out. Oh. I don't know. We tested a bunch of stuff.
1: I've never done that.
0: Oxygen intake, maybe?
1: Yeah.
2: I think it's lung capacity.
1: Yeah.
2: I think that's what it is. Okay. My Arkansas Keith's dad. So I guess he wasn't officially my grandpa.
0: Your step grandpa.
2: Yeah, for a few years. Because Arkansas Keith wasn't my stepdad my whole life, but for 5 or 6 years, right? But I was pretty close with him, and he had worked with asbestos a lot when he was younger.
0: Oh.
2: And his lungs, their capacity when you're with and around asbestos, why it was so bad is it would like fill your lungs up. You couldn't get it out. And so you just couldn't breathe. You didn't have as much breathing capacity because like that layer of asbestos on the bottom just sat there. And that's what happened to him.
0: Brutal.
2: An exhale test measures how much air your lungs can hold and how forcefully and quickly you can blow it out. Do you guys ever wonder, like, let's say you just get to heaven, right? It's like, you can find out anything you want. What's the first thing you want to find out? I want to know how many times I almost died.
0: Ooh.
2: And didn't. Whoa. Like, tell me, sometimes I may not have even known. Because I know 3 times I almost died. But I want to know, like, how many times did I not even know? Like, a piano was, like, on a rope and it starts to, like, thin shred. And I walked down and boom, it fell behind me. I never even knew it.
0: Like, when you fell on the hitch... That was one, right? Like
2: four. 4 times I almost died.
1: What are your other ones?
2: Thank you for asking.
1: Oh, you mean like, I'm thinking that's an accident where you fell, but you've had people try to kill you, kind of.
2: Oh, yes. Dang. No, not kind of. Yeah.
1: Ooh,
2: but,
1: yeah.
2: But yeah, I would say those count though. Number one, the first one earliest was falling off the house onto the boat trailer, spleen ruptured, almost died in the hospital, almost drowned internally in my own blood.
0: That's bad.
2: Luckily for me as a kid, I didn't understand the severity of it. I was like, this is crazy. They made me not drink water for 24 hours. After that was wild. That was the most miserable part of it. I remember counting down. Okay, we're going to put this mask on you. Because as soon as I got in, like 6 hours later, I was in surgery. And so they go, okay, countdown, 100, 9. I remember that crap. Came out. Everybody from church was there. It was awesome. That's one. Number two was, I almost got run over by a jet ski. I've told this. The person didn't see me in the water. And they turned at the last split second, and the thing like hit my nose.
0: Felt it hit your nose?
2: Because they saw me at the last second and whipped, and they almost killed me.
0: That's close.
1: Scary.
2: Crazy. Three, maybe I have five. I don't know. There are two different instances where I got pistol whipped and held at gunpoint. Now, do you think that counts?
1: Well, that's what I was debating when you first brought this up, but I think it does.
0: Gun,
1: I think it
0: gun
1: counts.
0: Gun to the head, yeah. It counts.
2: He was shoving it into my skull.
1: Yeah.
2: That was outside a station event.
1: That definitely counts.
2: But I don't know if his idea was I'm going to shoot this guy or if he was just robbing with no intent to shoot. But I guess had I reacted and tried to do something like grab the gun, maybe he would have shot.
0: Mm-hmm.
3: Or his finger accidentally slips on
2: yeah.
3: the... Yeah.
2: I think I'll count it.
1: Why
2: I wasn't going to count it, yeah. But yeah. I got jumped outside of work once. That was close. That sucked. That's four. I almost got run over by a van once playing football in the yard. And I was running to get the ball because I went across the street. And right at the last minute, Scotty goes, oh my God, and grabs my shirt. And he stopped me. And the van goes right in front of me. That's a crazy one.
1: Oh.
2: But I want to know like how many times I didn't even know.
1: Well, you know? Shoot. If you have that many that you do know, then there's probably a lot more. I don't know any.
0: None? No close calls?
3: She probably just hadn't noticed when she's driving.
2: All the traffic.
3: I mean,
2: Right. Hers might be how many times she almost hit somebody else. you guys, you want to hop in? We're here. 877-77-BOBBY. That is our number. You can call us. 877-77-B-O-B-B-Y.
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0: This story's funny because when I read it, it wasn't a tell me something good at first. It was that this area in San Francisco had so many holes in the ground because everybody was digging for a treasure.
1: Oh, that's funny.
0: I thought the story was funny too. People were digging so many holes in the ground that they had to go, hey guys, if you're going to dig a hole, fill it back up. And it was all because there was a treasure hunt in San Francisco where these people got online and they put a poem out and it was like, find the treasure for $10,000. Buried Treasure San Francisco. That was the website they had. And so organizers eventually said the chest was buried within 7 miles of City Hall in San Francisco. It weighed more than 150 pounds. It was buried 1 foot underground. The anonymous organizers shared clues in poem form on their website and social, saying they created the hunt because they enjoy stories. And so, again, the funny part was there were holes everywhere. So the search got underway. People were looking for it. They found it after 3 weeks of hunting. Wow. Organizers plan to share details in the upcoming days. But that's from Good Morning in America. So it's a fun thing. But it's also hilarious that people were just digging holes and leaving them. Refilling them.
2: Then what?
0: But that's fun. Also, that's quite the commitment of money for a game.
1: Yeah.
0: I wonder if that's the amount it takes to really get people motivated. Because if you say there's $1,000, not as many people are going to jump. Maybe some. But is $10,000 like that threshold of to get everybody going? Good story. That's fun. That's what it's all about.
3: That was Tell Me Something Good.

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1: A baby Billy update. So lots of updates from me and my wife's baby about going to Arkansas and who she met for the first time. That's up on the podcast. Also, our listener, Sarah, who has been battling cancer, who had us watch that documentary. We heard from her. Big news, she's not the daughter. But that was one of the things people... But we heard from her and just kind of talked about the documentary just a little bit more. We talked about the hills that we will die on. We played a game about movies. Lunchbox was mind blown about something in his phone. All that on today's podcast. Just go search for The Bobby Bones Show. 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

0: story comes to us from Florida. A 25-year-old woman was at home with her dad when she wanted to get some liquor out of the cabinet. And the dad's like, nope, you can't have any of my liquor. Sorry, not giving it to you. She goes, you're going to give me some of that liquor. He goes, you're not getting in my liquor cabinet. So she goes in her room, and what'd she get? She poops in her hand, comes out, what? And throws it at him.
1: Whoa, I did not expect that.
2: Wasn't a gun. Look at the bright side.
3: Pepper spray.
2: No, it wasn't a gun. Everything's a win that's not a gun at this point. Everything is a win that's not a gun.
3: I am.
2: Everything's a win that's not a gun.
3: I hear you.
2: That's disgusting, though.
1: Yeah, did she throw it? What did she do?
0: Yeah. She took the feces and threw it at her father.
1: Oh, my God.
3: Threw it at him. Like an animal.
2: My great aunt had a spider monkey. I barely remember it as a kid. And it ended up biting her, and they had to put it down. I remember that, too.
1: Okay.
2: But he used to throw poop at everybody. It got really old. And it...
1: That whole poop stick got old?
2: No.
3: No, the monkey got old.
2: No, the poop stick... Again, I was barely memories. Like six, right? And I thought it was awesome she had a spider monkey. And that monkey would poop in its hand and just throw it at people.
1: Wow.
2: From the cage. Maybe it's because she wouldn't give the monkey her liquor. I never thought about that.
3: Maybe.
2: So what happened?
0: She got arrested for battery on a person 65 years or older.
3: That's is charge. That worse?
2: So as soon as you turn 65, you can threaten them with, this is more of a charge.
3: The AARP charge?
2: Dang. That's learned, though.
1: Yeah, from where?
3: No.
2: Like you see it.
3: I don't know that it is.
2: That's learned. No. I've never done it, and it was never taught to me.
1: There we go.
3: I know. I think it's...
2: That's learned.
3: It's not learned. I don't know that if you a kid does that, that means the parent maybe
2: How
3: did
2: old
3: it.
2: Was the kid again?
1: 25.
2: Yeah.
3: I don't know.
2: Okay. That's a weird one.
0: I'm Lunchbox. That's your bonehead story of the day.

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0: Hello, Bobby Bones. I know people disagree with me, but breakfast food is absolutely acceptable at any hour of the day. What is one opinion you'll defend forever, no matter what? Signed, standing firm in Wisconsin. So this feels like what hill would you die on? I have many of these. Number one is Home Alone is not really a Christmas movie. It just happens to be a situation that happens at Christmas because Home Alone 3 had nothing to do with Christmas. And if you can make a sequel and not have the same holiday, all good. They could have made Home Alone in on July 4th and made it American. I believe in that. Nobody else does. I'm okay with that. But I would die on that hill. Another hill that I would die on is I think mascots at games are wildly underrated as far as entertainment value.
1: Oh.
0: Mascots are awesome.
1: Like the ones in the suits?
0: Yes. They have to have so much energy. They're always around taking pictures. They're doing little dances and shaking their little bodies. Some of them dunk at basketball games. Like, I think mascots are wildly underrated. I think generally the first seasons of sitcoms always suck as compared to the other seasons because they're just finding their, even the greatest shows, the first seasons, usually not that good. They all look a little weird. They ain't got famous yet. They ain't got the teeth fixed. All of that, first seasons aren't good. Another one is most concert encores are fake. It was already planned. It's on set list.
1: Yeah.
0: There's a reason he hadn't played Hunting, Fishing, and Loving Every Day. Because he's going to come back and do it in the encore. So most concert encores are fake. And I think my other one is I would rather work with someone that's easy to work with than somebody that's really good at their job. Like, you got to be good at your job. But if I get to choose somebody that's good at their job, is really easy to work with, or somebody that it's really great at their job and it's not easy to work with, I'll take the first. I'll take the first. I'd rather do that. Mm. I would die on that hill. Those are my hills. Do you have any hills?
2: Hellman's mayonnaise is the only mayonnaise. No other mayonnaise works for me.
1: No Duke's?
2: Tried it. Nothing compares.
0: So Amy's eliminating herself for potential endorsement?
2: Okay. Yes.
0: I wrote that note down.
2: Yeah, I would have to.
0: I know. You, absolutely.
2: My dad would be very disappointed if I had any other kind. And I've tried them and they just don't taste the same. Making your bed every day is a game changer. It'll change the trajectory of your day. And I will never stop doing that.
0: I think our listeners, if you're so new, you should know Amy does have a superpower. And it is...
2: Well, that's my... Are you talking about Heinz?
0: I'm talking about just in general, mayonnaise, ketchup, whatever the case is. We can put five ketchups in front of her and she can nail exactly which one is which.
1: It's pretty amazing.
0: I've never seen anything like it before.
2: Yeah, I could do the same thing with mayo. I don't know that I could tell you the you know, all the different brands of mayo, but I could tell you which one's Hellman's because...
0: When someone does wine, they've been... from the region of Scuba, and really tastes like a 73. That's what Amy does with ketchup. Yeah. She's like, I feel like tomatoes were 8 inches and 80% ripe.
2: Y'all almost threw me that one time we did the taste test with Heinz, because I know Heinz, and I still got it right, but y'all got Heinz organic, and it is slightly different.
0: And she was like, this is Heinz, but something ain't right here.
2: And then I was like, oh, it's organic, that tracks.
0: Name a hill you'll die on, Eddie.
1: Oh, easy, Nickelback sucks.
0: Wrong. That is a hill. I have a hill right beside him, and I'm like, Nickelback's awesome.
1: We will fight till the day we die.
0: That's funny, though. That's what you think when it's a hill. Dude, they have so many great songs.
1: I know, man. I don't like them. I don't think they're...
0: But that's different.
1: I don't think they're good. Mm. I don't think they're a good band. I will die on that hill, and I don't know why. Like, I just don't like their music.
0: But that's
1: and I don't,
0: different than they're not good.
1: And I don't know why everyone else does.
0: But they're good. You just don't like their music. Yeah, my hill is Nickelback's awesome. Creed is awesome.
1: Oh, man, that's tough.
0: Yeah. Lunchbox?
3: Yeah, photography is the easiest job you can have because you take a million pictures, one's going to be good. It's that easy. You go to a wedding, you take 500 pictures. Guess what? All you need is 25 because that's all they really want. So you just snap, snap, snap, snap, snap. You're going to get a good one. Photography, the easiest profession out there.
1: You should do it then.
0: It's an interesting hill. I don't agree with him, but that's an interesting hill.
2: I don't think it's as easy.
3: Like, what are you talking about?
2: Photographers have a gift. Yeah, like, they know how to capture.
1: They have an eye.
3: How many pictures do you think they take?
0: But again, it's not just taking a picture.
3: And they look at one. Like, oh.
0: It's then editing it, color matching it. It's all of those things that, because again, we can take a million pictures, but then you just have the picture and there's a lot you have to do to the picture before it's actually the final picture for something like a wedding.
2: But I see it just with like us. We're not photographers, but even certain people, they just know with their iPhone how to take better pictures.
0: Yeah, I agree. I have friends that if there's five of us there, I give my phone to this one specific person because he's way better at taking pictures.
2: Yeah.
0: Or a girl. It's either him or a girl. Because dudes,
2: But yeah. that's a good hill to die on.
3: Because when you hand them that phone, do they only take one picture or do they take about 10?
0: My friends that are good at it, just a couple.
1: But there are also people that take 10 pictures and they're all bad.
0: Yeah.
1: Like, they're all really bad.
0: Yeah. Okay. Thank you for that email. Mm. We all get in a fight over Nickelback and photography. All right, there you go. Close it up. Get your Bobby Bones on.
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1: If all of Lunchbox's friends from Austin still call him Daniel, does that mean Daniel won prom king? Lunchbox didn't win prom king. I don't know who Lunchbox is going around claiming Daniel's achievement, but that's definitely something Daniel won, right? Like Daniel's the cool one who won prom king. Mm. Love the show. Have a great day. Bye.
0: Great point.
2: Yeah. Amazing. Hadn't considered that. Yeah.
0: It's a great point. When they said, and the prom king for Anderson High.
3: Class of 99.
0: Yeah. Who did they say?
3: When are we going to stop this?
0: Who did they say?
3: No.
0: Just say who they said. And we'll answer your question.
3: If we're going to do this, then everybody on this show didn't do anything in life. Because Amy was not Amy Brown then.
4: She was still Amy.
2: I was definitely
3: No.
0: And I've always been Bobby.
3: But different last name, so that doesn't count.
2: Well, like, because I wasn't married?
3: Yeah, I mean, if that's what
0: prom king was awarded
3: to
0: who?
3: King right here.
0: Now, who
3: right
0: was here, it awarded? Prom king. Who was it awarded to when they said
3: me?
0: And the winner
3: I'm the one that walked up on stage, got the hat, put it on my head, the crown. It is still in my house. I can bring it tomorrow if you'd like to see it.
0: No, we believe you were prom king.
3: Thank
0: but who
3: you.
0: Is you?
3: Me.
0: The winner is me.
3: Yes. They said the winner is you, and they pointed right at me.
4: Oh, wow.
3: They pointed right at me. They said, get up here and get your crown.
0: Guy. Person.
3: Good-looking individual that America guy. Is going to fall in love with.
0: That guy. Okay. We're done. You guys check out the podcast from today's show. We played a movie game. How many movies could you name by just a one-word quote? I got a baby update in there. We got a lot of stuff, but I hope you check it out. And then we do a whole second show on the podcast feed as well every single day. 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

Morgan Wallen going to be here tomorrow night and Saturday at Empower Field. And there is a chance for some rain and scattered storms. 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

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Tomorrow morning at 7:20, Kip Moore is stopping by the studio. He's got so many number one songs. We haven't seen him in a while. Kip Moore tomorrow morning on the Bobby Bones Show.

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0: darling. Kane Brown puts on such an incredible show, and he is going to be at the Broadmoor World Arena this Sunday night, the 31st, and you could go. All right, it's your ticket window thanks to Window Nation. 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

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Thank Is You Drunk on Y96.9. 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

0: It's your ticket window, thanks to Window Nation on Y96.9. Kane Brown is going to be here this Sunday night, the 31st, at the Broadmoor World Arena. And caller 9 is grabbing a pair of tickets right now at 719-573-5229. 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

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Tomorrow morning at 7:20, Kip Moore is stopping by the studio. He's got so many number one songs. We haven't seen him in a while. Kip Moore tomorrow morning on

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He's got so many number one songs. We haven't seen him in a while. Kip Moore tomorrow morning on the

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It's Brooke Taylor. 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You got to join us tomorrow night. We're going to be at Cowboys Downtown starting at 10 with your chance to win these tickets to see Megan Maroney at Ball Arena. 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
1: Hey, it's Brooke Taylor, the iHeart Country world premiere right there. 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Think As You Drunk. 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
1: It's Brooke Taylor. Kane Brown was just asked on what country artist he thought was paving the way in country music right now. He had two artists in mind. He said Morgan Wallen and Ella Langley. Honestly, I don't think he's wrong. They are two of the biggest artists in country music right now.

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Tomorrow morning at 7:20, Kip Moore is stopping by the studio. He's got so many number one songs. We haven't seen him in a while. Kip Moore tomorrow morning on the

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1: It's Brooke Taylor, the iHeart Country world premiere right there. Riley Green's new one, Think As You Drunk. Man, I just came across this list of different phone habits that can ruin a relationship. Let's talk about this up next.

and all of the things. They also say checking your partner's phone without permission is a big one. Parallel scrolling for hours, sitting next to each other for, you know, hours on end and just doom scrolling is what they say. These therapists are saying that all of the phone just interactions that we have lately are destroying relationships. So next time you're on your phone next to your partner, just be

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But now it's like these county lines closing in on me. I see them everywhere together. And it's hitting a little too close to home. She's so far gone, but she didn't go far. She

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1: It's Brooke Taylor. I just keep seeing all the artists like Bailey Zimmerman and Jason Aldean, Lainey Wilson even, posting about being at CMA Fest in Nashville this time next week. Honestly, I'm a little jealous. Anybody else would like to go? I mean,

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Y96.9, number one for New Country. It's Brooke Taylor trying to get you hooked up with these tickets to see Shaboozey at Red Rocks and a Maverick gas card to get you there, thanks to Window Nation. 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
1: It's Brooke Taylor with the iHeart Country world premiere from Riley Green. That one is called Think As You Drunk. So excited we get to play that for you first today. And I'm just over here learning so much about ways to protect your happiness. There are some morning habits that are

0: really, really bad for you. Give your brain a chance to wake up naturally instead. They also say skipping breakfast is literally the most important meal of the day, so you should be eating breakfast to fuel your brain in the morning. They also say if you jump into work right away, that's also bad. You got to give yourself some space to kind of just wake up and reset for the day. They also say drinking coffee before water is really bad in the morning, which I need to get better at because coffee dehydrates. So they say reach for water first thing in the morning. 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

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Because only real people can say y'all correctly. Guaranteed human.